0: left hip.
1: Typically, Danny, as a ball in, if you're going to slide, don't you position your body so that if you miss the ball, it hits off your body and stays in front?
0: Yes, or you do that Superman slide where you can get out another 2 feet and to be able to kind of backhand that.
1: Here's the 1-1. Swung on a missed 1-2.
0: Some guys are just uncomfortable sliding.
1: Oh, Denard Span.
0: Denard Span.
1: Denard Span couldn't do
0: it. You know, I remember Kirby Puckett couldn't slide on his stomach. And he had asked me, could you teach me to do that? And TK heard that, and he said, absolutely not.
1: The 1-2 poked away, and it's still 1-2. I can only imagine TK's reaction at the idea of you taking Puck out and having him diving around on his stomach.
0: He couldn't do it. He was uncomfortable with it. He was always a feet-first guy.
1: I think it worked for him.
0: I think so. He won a few gold gloves, too.
1: One ball, two strikes. Bell pulls one foul up the first base line. Big breaking ball there. And, boy, what a difference. Again, you're talking about four pitches, two outs.
0: Right.
1: Then Melton loses the zone to Clemens, who punishes a 3-0 homer. And then the triple for Jeffers, and now suddenly you're approaching 20 pitch territory here in the opening frame. Bell's got a chance to give the Twins a lead. A 1-2. And that bounces, and the count is now 2-2 to Josh Bell. Triple from Jeffers. He's at third base. Infield's back. The hole is on the left side of the diamond at shortstop. John Peck, making his first big league start, defends up the middle at short. And Bell tries to check and does at a pitch that misses in 3-2. Peck getting his first action. Peck came in and played in the ninth inning last night. He played shortstop behind McKinstry, the position player who was pitching. And this is his first real game action. 3-2. Swung on a miss. Bell strikes out. And Jeffers will be stranded at third. Twins do pick up the equalizing run on Cody Clemens' 24th home run of the year and his second off of Melton. 1-1 our score. We've played one. This is your home for Twins baseball.
2: You've got a front row seat to the Twins, even in the backwoods. News Talk 830 WCCO.
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1: Well, Connor Prelip, as expected, in the ballgame. We didn't know when, but here he is. To kick off the second, he faces Spencer Torkelson, right-handed batter, with 20 home runs on the year. Prelip delivers, and the first pitch is down and in. One ball and no strikes. Expecting Connor Prelip to be the bulk man today. He's gone at least five in each of his last 10 outings. Prelip with that nifty slider, and he catches the outside part of the plate with that pitch for a strike, and the count is 1-1. His is not a typical slider, Danny.
0: No, it's got some late movement on it. It's got tight spin on it.

0: But I like the fact that he can throw it down and into the right-handers, but also he can backdoor it, which he got the strike there on Torkelson.
1: Comes down and in here and misses, and the count is 2-1. It'll be Torkelson, Clark, Baez. So one inning of work for Morris. Gave up a run, couple of hits, and now Prelip. 99 innings for Connor. That's a career best by a mile as he finds a strike at the top of the zone, 2-2. And it's just been great to see how he's been able to adapt to his schedule this year to stay healthy. The stuff is still there, Danny, deep into mm-hmm. the year. And he hasn't seemed to mind whether he pitches on 5 days, 8 days, 11 days rest. 2-2 pulled into the corner. Long run for Larnach, and he's not going to get there. It's going to bounce fair, skip up into the seats. That's going to be a leadoff double of the rulebook variety for Spencer Torkelson.
0: You know, he's slider, cutter. There's the curveball. And that one just kind of hung up in the zone. Prelib's been able to get away a lot this year with balls up in the zone because he's got live movement on it. He can locate the slider away to the right-handers. But that one was center cut right there.
1: Yeah, better than a strikeout per inning for Prelip, 106 punch-outs in 99 innings. As a pitch up and in, and Clark goes down. He squared around a bunt. The pitch came up and in. I don't know if that hit the bat or if that hit his helmet. And I don't think the umpire knows. I think they're going to say it hit his helmet.
0: Well, they're seeing if he bunted at it first. As
1: Clark says he's okay.
0: Got him right in the helmet.
1: Nope, definitely got him right on the top of the head. And Clark is going to head down to first base. Well, they say go up and in. That was way up and in. Clark says he's okay. Jeffers was checking on him. Clark's always got a big old smile on his face.
0: You know, sometimes that can affect the pitcher right there. I noticed as soon as Clark got up, kind of looked out at the mound, and Prelib was off the mound toward Clark and just making sure, hey, I'm sorry. Didn't mean to.
1: Clark got a big old smile down there at first. So for the second straight inning, the Tigers have two on and nobody out. And this time it's for Javi Baez. The veteran Baez against the left-hander Prelip. Connor's first pitch is wide. One ball, no strikes. Now Baez, it's always been the slider from a right-hander that spins away off the plate, but Prelip will have to find something else to get Javi to chase.
0: Oh, he'll chase.
1: The 1-0 pitch. Swung on and rolled towards short, should be two. Culpepper to Clemens. Relay over to first base in time for a double play. It's an innovative office solutions double play, and that is precisely what Connor Prelip needed. Baez hit it hard, but he hit that slider right on the ground to Kalen Culpepper for an easy two. Torkelson goes to third, and here's the bottom of the order. John Peck for his first major league at bat. Seventh round pick out of Pepperdine in the 2023 draft. Same draft that saw McGonigal and Clark selected by the Tigers. And Peck shoots the first pitch foul down the right field line. Decent size, 24 years of age. Showed some pop in the minor leagues, but they really like his glove. And A.J. Hinch said when they called him up a couple days ago, he would start today, he'll start tomorrow. It's short. He's going to play a bunch here in September. The 0-1. That's taken for a strike. Makes you wonder if McGonigal, who's played a lot of short, a lot of third, a little bit of second, if maybe they see him more at third moving forward.
0: Well, I think McGonigal can also slide over and play some second base.
1: Yeah. If Gleyber Torres is done as a Tiger, as the 0-2 popped up foul out of play down the right field line. Think about this, Danny. We're in 2026, and this three members of the 2023 draft are starting for the Tigers mm-hmm. tonight.
0: Well, their team, I think they've got now eight rookies on their club.
1: No balls and two strikes. Runner at third, tie game. Prelip, a rookie in his own right, gets a little ground ball towards Culpepper. Has to hurry, picks it up on the grass, throws to first in time to get Peck and end the threat. Nice job. Couple of ground balls to short, and Prelip gets out of harm's way without a run across. We played 1.5. Still tied at one on your home for Twins baseball.
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1: Arnick Lewis and Culpepper for the Twins against Troy Melton. We're in the bottom of the second from Target Field. The first pitch drops in off speed for a strike to Arnick, and it's quickly 0-1. Trevor 0-3 against Melton the first time he saw him. That was at Comerica. 0-1 pitch. Another breaking ball. This time stays wide. One ball, one strike. 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This ball hit high in the air to right field for Larnick, but it's going to hang up. And Baez is under it. He'll make the catch for out number one. Again, you can toast the Twins and get your tickets at twins.com/tickets. Only a few of those weekends remaining. Take advantage. Royce Lewis, the hitter. Astonishing number for Royce. This is the 29th time that he'll take the field against the Tigers, and he has reached base safely in all 28 games he has played against Detroit. First pitch swung and a missed here in the count 0-1. We saw Ryan Jeffers break a long home run drought yesterday. He hadn't homered since July 31st. Royce Lewis, it's been since August the 6th, and he swings and misses again here. It's 0-2. When he can lay off that pitch, the slider away, he becomes very dangerous. When he can't, he finds himself in defense mode like he is right now. The 0-2 tries to check on another slider. Didn't go this time, and it's 1-2. Twins with the home white pants, navy blue tops, tricolored batting helmets. Tigers wear the gray. Melton likes the orange spikes and the high orange and blue socks. He throws another slider wide. It's 2-2. Tigers have the great run differential, but they just have not translated that to wins. 11 games under. And an astonishing 13-26 against the American League Central.
0: You know, and they've played well. The first months of this season, they were playing well. Or I'm sure you should say August. And then all of a sudden, they win the tank. So they've been kind of that porpoise up and down, and more times down lately.
1: Winning in March and April, and then a 6-22 month of May. 2-2 in the air, down the right field line. Torkelson retreats. It's in fair ground, now into foul territory. And he makes the catch over his shoulder. So Lewis finally got a fastball, and it was up at the top of the zone, and he just popped it up the other way. Here's Culpepper with two outs.
0: You know, we need to get Royce swinging more like and pulling the ball to left field. How
1: Keyshaw
0: you know, yeah. Remember Keyshaw was doing a lot of fly balls to the right side, easy outs. Seeing that with Royce.
1: This one fouled away to the right side for Culpepper into the press box. And Bobby Nightingale, did he make the catch? In and out of his hands. I thought you taught him better at your baseball camps.
0: He was pretty good.
1: No balls and a strike. Lefty.
0: Yeah, he wanted to be a pitcher.
1: Yeah, well, he's left-handed. Nostrils. Why wouldn't you want to be a pitcher?
0: First base, he could have hit. Played the outfield.
1: Now he just hits the keyboard. The 0-1. Down low in the count, one ball, one strike. You talk about the Keyshaw-Royce comparison. Luke was chicken winging, as you would put it, with his back arm, his elbow, dipping the bat head as a curveball swung through, and it's 1-2. With Royce, it seems like either he's just a little late or that slider just always has him on the back foot.
0: Yeah, he finds himself getting in the hole, you know, check swing, swinging at balls, good sliders down and out of the zone.
1: This one fouled straight back. Good pass at a fastball at 99. Best velo from Melton. Stays 1-2. Melton, Prelip, and Paredes can be found playing video games together as a trio on the same hockey team the offseason. Curveball rolled to short. Picked up by Peck, the rookie. Throws to first, and he gets Kalen Culpepper for the final out of the inning. So 1-2-3. For Troy Melton, we've played two. It's 1-1. Let's check in with John Vitas next on your home for Twins baseball.
12: Hey, Twins fans, come out and meet Gracie Stockton. It's Benita. Gracie's live with us after 8 from the fair on CCO.
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19: Let's go back to the pregame lineup card, thanks to your local Toyota dealers. Toyota, let's go places. Troy Melton's close friendship with Twins pitcher Mike Paredes was the subject of our Twin storyline, and it's Melton's love for hockey that has rubbed off on Paredes and another Twin.
20: I'm a huge Ducks fan. I play with a couple of guys on the Twins. I play with Prelip, Connor Prelip. I would play NHL with Mikey, and he would invite CP, and it would be a... They're both really funny, so it's a fun group to play with. I don't really play with a team. We play as our own characters, and we play online against other people, so it's been pretty fun.
19: Yeah, Chris, it's a lot of online 3v3 with Paredes and Prelip's characters as the forwards, Melton the enforcer defenseman, because as he tells the Twins guys, he has the best hockey IQ.
1: But that, you get a guy from Wisconsin, a guy from Southern California, and it's the Southern California guy that has
0: the hockey IQ.
1: Amazing. Here's McGonigal. He's got a huge baseball IQ, and he taps this one right back to the mound. Mr. Tomo, Wisconsin himself, Connor Prelip, picks it up, flips to first, and McGonigal out on a pitch. He talked about Peck, eighth rookie to debut as a position player this year for the Tigers. Twins have had 12 total, or 11 total players debut, and Ben Ross will be the 12th. Youth movement, as Torres, one of the salty vets, working on his batting gloves as he digs into the box. He's one for one. That was against Morris, his first look at Prelip. AJ Hinch and the Tigers, they love the platoons, lefty, righty. As a pitch inside, ball one. But knowing Prelip was going to pitch, they just threw the righties out there.
0: Sure. They
1: didn't fall into any sort of a trap. The 1-0. There's a strike, and the count is 1-1. Treasure Island Resort and Casino is the exclusive casino partner of the Minnesota Twins. 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Two balls and a strike. One man out, Dingler on deck, 1-1 our score. Torres takes a strike. 2-2. How's our dog section doing down there? They haven't been ringing the doorbell a lot lately, but there's a bunch of puppy dogs down the left field line. You had to follow the dogs on TV today. It's a big swing and miss by Torres. He's down on strikes for the second out of the inning. That's a tough act to follow.
0: They were doing a preview, and they were talking, you know, showing some of the dogs and what they do here at the ballpark. And it's fun for the owners. I think it's fun for the dogs, too.
1: They don't know
0: they're at a ball game.
1: They look so happy. There's all the food, all the different smells, other dogs to say hi to. And I think, by and large, if you bring your dog to a ball game, you've got a well-behaved dog. As a pitch for a strike, 0-1.
0: I think they require you to put a nose noose on them.
1: I don't think Shannon's dogs are coming.
0: My sister?
1: Yeah, I don't think her dogs are coming to the park, right?
0: No, they would not.
1: 0-1 pitch. That ball lined to left field. It's a base hit. Larnick played it on a clean hop. Dingler's aboard. Two out single. Green will bat. I think Shannon's dogs are fighting me for space on the couch.
0: Well, they do. That's one of my tidbits. No dogs on the couch.
1: Yeah, that's a rule, house rule.
0: You know, you've got a bed over there. You go sit in it, and I'll put you in a kennel.
1: Yeah, that doesn't go in our house. The dog gets the couch.
0: Yeah.
1: Dog gets all the couches. Riley Green awaits, pitch high. Our dog is banned, however, from one place. The Treasure Island Baseball Network. When we were doing the COVID shows where we had to do shows from home, we would do Inside Twins or the off-season show. I'd be doing the show plugged in the basement was the only place we could set up the gear. It was a swing and miss. It's 1-1. And Isla would be outside howling and scratching at the door.
0: Wanting to get in.
1: Barking to the point where I had to put her in the car so I could do the show. Because she got the official ban from our airwaves. The 1-1 swung on a miss, and she earned it. She earned that ban. Ball and two strikes to Green. Runner at first. Two outs here in the third inning. 1-1 our score. Each team a run in the opening frame. Prelip delivers. Swung on a miss. He struck him out. Down goes Riley Green. Another strikeout for Connor Prelip. That's his second of the inning and the game. We'll go to the bottom of the third, still in a 1-1 deadlock, right here on your home for Twins Baseball. This is Chris Atterbury, and you're listening to Twins Baseball on the flagship News Talk 830 WCCO.
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1: Walker Jenkins into the batter's box. He homered his last at bat on a 37-mile-an-hour pitch from Zach McKinstry. Swings and pulls this one up the first baseline. Fouled it off his foot. He's down in the box. Comes hobbling out of the batter's box. Don't want to see that. Trying to walk it off up the first baseline. Derek Shelton out of the dugout. They pop a rest out of the dugout. Walker kind of turns his back on them as he spins away from his manager and his trainer. Oh, right on his knee. Right on his right knee, Danny. Right on the side of his knee.
0: He wears that shin guard, covers the top part of your foot, and then about halfway up your shin, but that's in the knee. Just right below the kneecap.
1: Yeah, Walker is built like he's carved out of marble, but that hurts no matter.
0: That would even hurt Matt Wallner.
1: Yeah, even Wally.
0: You know?
1: Even old cement bones. Jenkins going to stay in the ball game. Matt Wallner is my ultimate pain threshold guy. Like, remember he got hit by a pitch right on the back of his hand and just went to first base, yeah. 99 miles an hour.
0: You know, I got to see Wallner get hit by pitch. Also, I got to see Don Baylor for a long
1: time.
0: That's true. He was a guy that would never show that pitcher that it hurt.
1: Don Baylor, as tough as they come. 0-1 down and in. One ball, one strike. Ball and a strike to Walker Jenkins. Dingler sets up away. Melton delivers, and this one back up the middle, skips off the mound. Peck handles it behind the bag at second, throws to first. And Walker Jenkins is out number one. One away here in the home third.
0: Yeah, I wanted to watch him leave the batter's box after fouling that ball off his leg there. Seemed to kind of sniff a base hit, but just once he crossed the bag, there was a little bit of a hitch in that stride.
1: A little bit of a grimace. He was 28-2 up the line, sprint speed, so moving along pretty well. Here's Keyshaw. Luke is 0-for-1, and Luke takes a strike, no balls, and a strike to Keyshaw. Lined out sharply to the third baseman, Hao Yu Lee. His first time up. He's been the tone setter, the table setter. Scoring a ton of runs, and he watches just off the plate. It's one ball, one strike. With Dingler just about tapped his head there. I thought he might challenge. Chose not to, wisely so. Keyshaw scored 66 runs. Only Bell has scored more at 68. This one fouled away over the concourse first base side. A ball and two strikes. Twins wrap up the homestand tomorrow, then Thursday, off day, will travel to Chicago Thursday night for a huge weekend series with the White Sox. A 1-2 foul down the right field line. Big weekend for Dan Gladden, too, and Gladden Farms. You're going to pick some hops
0: this
1: weekend.
0: Picking hops. Unmapped, 2 o'clock. Show up.
1: Everybody's welcome.
0: We got the picking party, the two guys that won the bidding.
1: And they'll come out to the farm, right?
0: One of them happens to be Paul Molitor's cousin.
1: Come on. Really?
0: I can't make it. Jamie Molitor.
1: How about that?
0: It's gonna be. I talked to Paul last night. I go, what kind of worker is he? And he goes, I can't tell you.
1: The 1-2, a little roller up the first base line. Not exactly glowing endorsement from Cousin Paul on that.
0: Well, I guess not. I said, you sure? And he goes, I don't know. Has he got boots? I don't know.
1: That is a Gladden rule. You show up in boots if you show up. And gloves. Boots and gloves.
0: If you want to work in tennis shoes, that's fine. They're going to be dirty.
1: One ball and two strikes to Luke Keyshaw. Reminds me of my dad, the tennis shoes, as the 1-2 is wide and it's 2-2. We'd go hunt mule deer, stomp around in the bluff country out in the Big Coulee, and he would always wear tennis shoes. And the guy who owned the ranch, Dan Wepler, big raw-boned guy, would call my dad the tennis shoe hunter because he just didn't like wearing his boots. 2-2 in the air, right center field. Max Clark over. Baez is there. Javi makes the catch off his left shoulder. There are two away. Yeah, the tennis shoe hunter, and he would walking over prickly pear and through
0: but
1: the
0: I bet
1: sage.
0: He harvested more than anybody, too.
1: He was fantastic, yeah. The great tennis shoe hunter. And the funny thing was, he never wore tennis shoes around the house. Or he wore tennis shoes to do two things, mow the lawn and hunt deer. That was it.
0: Good combo. That's a good, yeah.
1: Pretty good combo.
0: He probably sat on a mower.
1: No, push mower.
0: Oh, stop it. Didn't have much lawn to mow.
1: Ground ball foul. The count is 0-1. Brooks Lee sitting on 76 runs batted in. It's his age 25 season. So I got curious. Only 8 Twins in their age 25 season have ever driven in 80 or more. That's the club he's trying to join here, and he's 4 shy. And the guy sitting to my left, Justin Morneau, leads the way. As this one cued foul, third baseline 0-2. Morneau drove in 130 runs in his age 25 season. Harmon Killebrew, 122. That's pretty good. Tony Oliva, 94. Herbeck, 93. Torrey Hunter, 92. Maurer, 85. Find me the bad player in this group. Artie Cordova, 84. Jimmy Hall, 80. No balls and two strikes. Tapper, again, foul up the first baseline. I'd say
0: Marty
1: all of
0: Cordova, all rookie of the year.
1: All of those guys, down to Maurer, they took that age 25 season, and they just kept getting better.
0: Yes, they did.
1: They just kept driving in runs.
0: Marty Cordova was playing for Baltimore, I think, and went to a tanning booth. Fell asleep. You heard that story.
1: Yeah.
0: Fell asleep and just overcooked himself and couldn't play. His face was peeling off.
1: The 0-2. That's low to Brooks. One ball and two strikes. Well, the next run Brooks knocks in, he'll tie Roy Smalley and Zoilo Versailles. Another couple good plays right there. And Smalley, like Brooks, switch hitter. Eddie Rosario drove in 78, and another good switch hitter in Jorge Polanco drove in 79. So, and that's the group he's trying to join. As the 1-2 swung on a miss, it won't happen here. Lee is down on strikes. Melton's second punch out, and the inning is over. We've played three. It's 1-1 from Target Field at your home for Twins baseball.
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1: 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It's Bark at the Park night. It's the fourth inning. Here's Dan Gladden.
0: Well, thank you, Chris. Good evening, everybody. It's going to be the third baseman leading off, Hau-Yu Lee. Lined out semi-liner, the Clemens at second base, his first time up. Homered in the ballgame last night, deep left center field. Prelib delivers and a swing and a miss, healthy cut. One ball, one strike, tied up 1-1. Tigers got a run in the first. Twins answered with a Cody Clemens solo shot on a three-ball, no-strike count. Pitch high and tight. Just looking at this Tigers club, and they've got that young kid, Peckett, shortstop. They're going to have options, and that's what they're doing, I think, the last month of the season. Tigers want to evaluate their players. Slow roll or third base foul.
1: They make a great point, and A.J. Hinch said with Peck, he said, look, he's not coming up to watch. We're going to play to see how he reacts. He goes, and I also want to play him off the bench to see how he fares in that type of role. Maybe he's going to be a guy, and you know with the Tigers, Danny, as much as they pinch hit, you're going to need to be able to come off the bench too.
0: Yeah, and that pitch is a swing and a miss and heads back lead to the dugout. Strikeout number three for Prelib. But they're going to have option. I think Torres, not sure where he's going to be at with this club next year. Got options in moving around in the infield, but they need some offense. And they're going to need some pitching. They're going to need a lot of things. There's Torkelson. He doubled his first time up. Takes a little slider on the outside corner. There's a strike.
1: Tell you what they're going to need is a couple of those guys from the Scribble trade to come up and make some noise, or else they're going to be hearing about it.
0: Yes, they will.

0: fly ball into left field. Larnick to his left, and that's routine for Trevor. Two down, off speed pitch, got him out in front. Here's Max Clark to bat. See, Clark looks like to be a good player. Remember they had Riley Green in center field last year and figured he's better suited for left field. A lot of wear and tear on him, but this kid here.
1: He is the easiest, simplest parallel. He's their Walker Jenkins. They expect him to be front and center and in that spacious center field in Comerica for a long time to come.
0: He comes out of the McGonagall mold a little bit. Left-hander, short, quick bat, runs well, plays some defense.
1: High-energy guy.
0: High-energy. He'll get you some homers. He'll learn to hit the ball in the seats. Pitch down and away.
1: LaTroy Hawkins had him with Team USA, and he said all he needed to hear about Clark was he was a surefire top five pick. He had already been two-time high school baseball player of the year. And his senior year, he left Team USA camp early to go back to play high school football.
0: Foul down the left field line. That's to get in the doggy daycare.
1: Nice. Everybody said, hey, what are you doing? You can't risk it. You're going to make all this money playing baseball. He said, I've been playing football with my best friends my whole life. I'm not going to quit on them. I'm going to go out and play again with them my senior year. We've been planning this our whole lives, and, you know, away he went.
0: Yeah. And probably a pretty good football player. Bunt down the third baseline. Good one. Going to be fielded by Prelib. Comes up throwing, not a time. Good bunt.
1: Speed.
0: Good bunt. That's part of his game. Two-out bunt.
1: Let's see if he's running, too.
0: Placed it well. You know what he did is he squared around early. He had leeway back at third base. So all he had to do was place it at a certain area, knowing that, boy, he squared around, got in a bunny position before Prelib even released the ball.
1: And think about it, Danny. The last time he squared around, he wore one in the helmet.
0: Yep.
1: And he had no fear.
0: He's at first right now with a pretty good lead. Prelib, pretty good move, not throwing. And a ball in the dirt, blocked nicely by Jeffers.
1: If you're a baseball fan of the American League Central, I know the division takes its lumps nationally. You get to tell me, we get to watch McGonagall, Bobby Witt Jr., a Bazana kid in Cleveland, Clark, Jenkins, Culpepper. We get to watch all these young kids grow up.
0: Pitch down and away to Javier Baez.
1: I didn't even get to all the White Sox rookies that they've got. I mean, this is a division that is teeming with frontline young talent at premium positions.
0: And then you look at the powerhouses, the Yankees, the Dodgers, all veteran guys. 2-0 and a pitch. Baez, big swing and a miss. He does that a lot.
1: The one young guy the Yankees play is George Lombard Jr., of course, and his dad is a member of this Tiger staff. Proud papa.
0: Baez just not the player. The Tigers thought they were signing to a long-term deal. Another ground ball to shortstop. Culpepper, he'll get the force out at second. So they get a bunt base hit. Strand him at first base. Going to the bottom of the fourth, tied up 1-1. We'll be back on your home for Twins baseball.
2: 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It's Vanita. Gracie's live with us after 8 from the fair on CCO.
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2: It's going to be Cody Clemens. He hit the home run in the first inning. Tied his ball game 1-1. That's where we're at right now. Twins just two hits. And the first pitch in the outside corner for a strike. Melton, since the first inning, he's retired 7 Twins batters in a row. Couple of strikeouts. Hasn't walked anybody. And here it is. Lifted down the left field line. That's going to land foul. And now no balls and two strikes. What a complete reversal from his first at bat. He went 3 balls and no strikes. And it got a cookie. And Clemens hit his 24th of the year. Now he's in the hole, no balls and two strikes. It'll be Jeffers and then Josh Bell. Cody with that slight open stance, hands high. And the 0-2. Fly ball, shallow center field. And it's going to be ran down. Nice play there by the center fielder. That's Clark out there and one out.
3: Pretty smooth.
2: Got a good jump on it, good angle. And again, one of those little soft swings, not much on it. He read it well. There's Jeffers to bat. Jeffers, 2-homer night last night, drove in 4, tripled in the bottom half of the first inning. And a pitch laid off a breaking ball outside, 1. Well, the Twins make a push here. It's going to be Jeffers getting heated up. He's been in that 4 slot for about the last week. And he's starting to heat up with the night he had last night and tonight already. Pitch outside and low. Melton stumbled off the mound after he delivered that pitch. Derek kind of going with a set lineup. He's got guys that he can lean on right now in a fixed lineup. Taken all the way, and it's a strike.
3: Wouldn't you say in your experience and you're well-versed in postseason and pennant race baseball that you're not going to trick anybody in September? I mean, this you got to come out and get it done.
2: You got to ride your horses. You really do. Guys that got you here. Pitch down and away, 3-1. You know, you see a lot of guys that they move people around in the lineup in different spots and different players. You look at all the good teams that are in contention, and we talked about it with the White Sox. We talked about it with Baltimore when they were playing well.
3: Atlanta,
2: they all play 150 games. They all bat in the same part of the lineup. Let's see if Jeffers gets something to turn on. 3-1. Lifts it in the air, shallow center field again. That's Clark calling. And Clark waits, puts it away, 2 down. And now to get Josh Bell to the plate. Bell struck out swinging, 0 for his last 8 now.
3: I think one of the things when you get to this time of year, Danny, that you can't take into account with formulas and numbers and stats is nobody's healthy. Everybody's tired. You're sore. You're beat up. Your hands are tired. And now you've got to find an extra gear, and the great ones do.
2: That one's lifted in the air, shallow right. Baez, long run. It's going to be his second baseman. Torres foul territory. Can't catch it. Just slowed up chasing it and elected to kind of stop running. I'm not sure if he felt Baez or not, but it'd be a foul ball. You saw that last night. They committed 2 errors in the ballgame last night. Hey, Torkelson got there, and it looked like Torres called him everybody off. But there was plays that they didn't make last night.
3: Just a little disjointed.
2: And 0-1. Fouled back.
3: I mean, physical errors, they happen. It's a really hard game to play, yeah. And guys playing hard are going to not make every play. That's just being human beings. But when you see some of the mental errors, it just looks a little off.
2: Well, that and the lack of hustle after it. Finished the playoff. Fouled off. Bat a bell. Kind of emergency swing there.

0: nobody's ever going to question your hustle. 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Check swing, see if he went around on it, held up.
1: And again, you look at the best teams, and you played on some of them, and the best player plays the hardest.
0: Yep. It's contagious. You always look at it. If he can, the best player can do it, why can't I do it? I'm the 25th, 26th guy on the team. But those guys usually play hard anywhere, or else they're out. Pitch down and in.

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1: Down swinging. Strikeout number 3 for Melton. 3 up, 3 down. That is now 10 retired in a row. Through 4 here at Target Field. 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
5: 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The AL contenders kind of just getting going tonight, so we're going to check in on a National League game. Logan Webb versus Paul Skeens, figured to be a pitcher's duel. Rafael Devers, though, a three-run homer in the second, gave the Giants a 5-2 lead, and then the Pirates teed off against Webb.
6: Here's the pitch. Davis hits one into right, base hit, he comes through. Valdez in to score. Jacob Gonzalez will come in to score. Two-run hit for Henry Davis. Hit it the other way to right field. Pirates up 7-5 in the third.
5: Yeah, so much for the pitcher's duel. Logan Webb charged with 9 earned runs. It's 11-5 Pirates in the sixth, guys.
1: Prelude back out here for the top half of the fifth inning. Here's Peck to bat. Makes the first pitch up and away. Had his first major league at bat. In the second inning, grounded out to the shortstop, Culpepper. And 1-0 from Prelib. Tapper right out in front of home plate. Prelib missed it. He's going to reach on an error. Just a one hopper. Second bounce went under the glove of Prelib. So it'll be an error. So Peck, I think Mike got on base on my first at bat was an error.
7: And then you got picked off.
1: Then I got picked off. Let's see if we can pick him off.
7: I would like that. Well, I know Connor didn't make the play. He got the error, but he's getting a lot of that bad soft contact on the infield tonight, isn't he?
1: Top of the order. Here's the DH. I got to go. Singled his first time up. He came around and scored on the only run on a ground out by Riley Green.
7: Prelip's been able to get that ground ball to short all night long.
1: Missed down and away. Connor Prelip with nobody out, one on. Fly ball, center field. And that's going to be held up, and that is out number one. We talked about the twilight this time of the night. Rely on your outfielders, your infielders to kind of help you out. Gleyber Torres singled and struck out. The Tigers are a team that doesn't run much at all and pitch high. Kind of a team just kind of waits around, and they don't hit a ton of home runs to where I'm trying to hit the three-run homer here.
7: They don't steal bases, but they fashion themselves as a big first-to-third team because they play in that giant ballpark. And it was a huge part of their success last year, and it's just fizzled out this year.
1: Swing and a miss.

0: Well, all the pros, everybody picked the Tigers the start of the season. They was the team to with the pitching staff they had, offense that they had. Fouled down the right field line, lower bowl.
1: I think everybody said they were the best team last year most of the year. They ended up, you know, losing out to Cleveland in the regular season, but then beat Cleveland in the playoffs, and then they brought everybody back, added McGonigal. What's not to like? They brought in a Hall of Fame closer.
0: Kenley Jensen. Try
1: to patch that up, and then, again, May just put a hole in the canoe and sunk it to the bottom of the river. 6-22 in May.
0: Pitch down and in, check swing held up.
1: And the biggest part of their issues is they haven't won in the division. Again, 13-26. You're 13 games under in your division. Mm-hmm. That's going to be a tough hill to climb.
0: Full count 3-2. You talk about that month of May that they had. They were getting beat by the Mets, Toronto, Cleveland, Baltimore, the Angels, the White Sox. So they were playing teams that weren't really juggernaut teams, but at the time maybe playing some good ball, but I think more so Detroit was playing some poor baseball.
1: Yeah.
0: And in some of those games they were getting blown out.
1: Yeah, they lost Skubal, and he made a remarkable comeback, but I think there was a bit of a hangover when he went out, a bit of a uh-oh time, but they still had the talent. I think they would tell you they needed to do better there.
0: Yeah, but that's where you get your manager to kind of rally your troops. You need to be able to send a message through the clubhouse. Pitch inside, he walked him. Trying to get that slider. That was a fastball inside, missed. First walk issued by Prelib. Two on, one out.
1: Third time it's been runners at first and second. The Tigers are 0-for-5 with runners in scoring position.
0: Here's Dingler, one of their better players, singled his last time up. He'd been fighting it a little bit. Ground ball, shortstop. Culpepper, Clemens, back to first and not in time. Clemens throw to first, short hop Lewis. And that allowed Dingler to beat it out.
1: Hit that ball hard. It got to Kalen in a hurry, but just a little discombobulated on the exchange. It wasn't as smooth as it could have been.
0: You know, that's that rhythm play at second base, the timing. That's why you always talk about shortstop, second baseman, knowing their moves. And
1: yeah, it was. Nobody did anything wrong. It just wasn't that perfectly smooth, rhythmic transition.
0: Mm-hmm. Dangerous hitter Green now, first and third. Watches that one catch the outside corner for a strike. Riley Green already putting up some pretty good numbers, and he missed some time with a hamstring injury. Watches this one go by again. He looks like he's just tracking it right now. He struck out swinging on pitches away his first time up, and now Prelib's pumped in two fastballs right there.
1: Is that part of maybe coming off and having seen live pitching in a while?
0: Well, a little bit, but also maybe not tracking the ball. Didn't see it his first time up. Just went up there swinging. Still a pretty good player. And the thing that hurts the Tigers is they were drawing so well. The fan, they've got a great fan base in Detroit. They love their sports there. They love their baseball there. Man, to see them tank the way they did. Tigers first and third, two down. 1-1 tie. Fly ball hit in left center field, should be playable. It's going to be Larnick, and he'll call off Walker Jenkins and puts it away. Nice job, Prelib, in getting out of a little first and third jam through 4.5, 1-1 tie on your home for Twins Baseball.
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0: Any form and the accounts and descriptions of this game may not be disseminated without the express written consent of the Minnesota Twins.
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7: Anyway, Trevor Larnach leading off here, bottom half of the fifth inning. One run, two hits for the Twins as Larnach takes a pitch from Melton down and in. Melton's retired 10 Twins batters in a row. Last one to reach was a Jeffers back in the bottom half of the first inning. Hit a triple. Got past Baez out in right field. And pulled foul. Let's pause 10 seconds. Allow our stations to identify themselves. You're listening to Twins Baseball.
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7: And a 1-1 pitch, miss outside. Two balls and one strike. Andrew Moore started for the Twins one inning, gave up two hits, one run. Didn't walk anybody, no strikeouts, gave way to Connor Prelib. And there's a changeup that missed low.
10: Good take.
7: Three balls and a strike. You know, Larnach's been getting a lot of playing time in left field in the lineup on a consistent basis, and he's squared some balls up. And pulled down the right field line in the netting. Out in front of that little slider.
10: Melton doesn't strike out a ton, just three tonight. Curious to see where he goes 3-2. Typically, Larnach doesn't see a lot of fastballs.
7: No, they throws that slider. If he can get it down around the back ankle, I have a tendency to chase. The catcher setting up outside. And the pitch is down and in. Good at bat. Leadoff walk here to start the bottom of the fifth inning.
10: Boy, and sometimes just breaking up the rhythm. You mentioned 10 in a row retired. Let's get him in the stretch. He's been in the stretch for all of one batter today.
7: Here's Lewis to bat.
10: You mentioned Jeffers going to be a big part of it if the Twins make a push. Yep. I think Royce has to be a big part of it too. When he hits, the Twins are a different level offense.
7: There you go. Pulled into the left field and no chance for Riley Green out there to catch it. Larnach around 30 will be held up there. So Lewis with a stand-up double, second and third, nobody out. What are we talking about pulling the ball?
10: Well, they went in, Danny, and again, he gets in trouble when he chases spin away, but he got a heater in, and I would argue, and you know hitting better than I ever will, but to me, his strength is his hands on the ball inside. He can turn on that ball and rip it, and he did exactly that on a heater that was 97 miles an hour on the black, about knee-high inside.
7: And they have, yeah, but he's off the plate a little bit, so he gives up a good third of the plate away.
10: Yep.
7: But he can handle that inside fastball.
10: Crushed at 108.
7: They're going to play the infield in for Culpepper. Fouls the first pitch straight back.
10: Kalen's had a couple of big chances here the last couple of games with runners in scoring position, less than two outs, and I know he's been grinding to try to come through in these spots.
7: These young players have a tendency, you think, sack fly. I've got to adjust my swing to get under it to lift it. And in doing so, you end up hitting the pop-ups into the infield.
10: Yeah, we've seen a ton of that, right? We've seen a ton of pop-ups in spots like this.
7: But that's where you say, don't change your swing. Just hit the line drive, hit it hard somewhere.
10: Just 1-for-12 with runners in scoring position.
7: And here it is. Fouled off again, came in on his hands, 0-2.
10: And now with two strikes, Danny, it's a different animal here, right? I mean, you've got to not get too big. You don't want to strike out. Just contact. Well,
7: you got to find out where the hole is in the swing of Culpepper. And you execute a nice slider down and away. Chance of good chase. Ground ball to shortstop. Nice play by shortstop. Gets up, checks the runner back at third. That's Peck at third base. That ball was hit hard.
10: Kalen did a good job with two strikes, right? The job is hit the ball hard somewhere. Unfortunately for Kalen and the Twins, he hit the ball right at the shortstop and made a good play.
7: Continue to play the infield in. Here's the left-hander, Walker Jenkins, homered last night. Grounded out to the shortstop. Hit the ball hard up the middle.
10: Likewise, he's hitless with runners in scoring position in his young career.
7: Takes it down and in, ball one. With a base open and the left-hander there, do you pitch around him? The question is, though, it's Walker Jenkins. Just playing in his fifth game. Pulled down the right field line, foul. Well, he likes that ball inside and find that out.
10: Yeah, that's that slider. That's a page out of the Larnick playbook there. That slider down and in, he was just ahead of it and he ripped it.
7: Yeah, that's a good pitch, Chris, for pitchers, knowing that the hitter can't keep it fair. Go ahead and hit it hard, and you're going to hit it hard foul. There's a strike. One ball, one strike. Here it is. It's high, laid off, good take. You know, here's where the young players kind of get excited, overhyped a little bit. Jenkins, it seems like, he's pretty calm up there.
10: He seems pretty cool.
7: 2-1, swing and a miss.
10: Now, even there, he missed, Danny, but that's a good pitch to swing at. He's not chasing pitcher's pitches out of the zone.
7: Even count, 2-2, on the way, in the dirt. And run the count full 3-2. Tried to spike that slider, and he didn't chase on it.
10: Look out for that cutter here. He's yet to throw him a fastball. And I think the cutter's the pitch he got the good swing and miss on.
7: Kieschel bat next, Larnick at third. Lewis, ground ball to shortstop. Play at the plate, throw in time. They got Larnick in a rundown. And they throw it out to right field. Larnick's going to score. Here comes Lewis. Oh, my. We saw two errors last night by Detroit. Dinkler had him dead sights. He threw the ball to third base and threw it out into right field.
10: Wow.
7: Wow is right.
10: What a break. What a break for the Twins. Hit it hard. Larnick was dead to rights. And credit Trevor Larnick, Danny, for stomping on the brakes and forcing them to make a play that they could not make.
7: Wow. Now it's Keyshaw with Jenkins at second base. Ground ball third. Base hit down the right left field line. Here comes Jenkins. He'll score. Keyshaw into second base. And the Twins now lead 4-1.
10: It happens in a flash.
7: Another double for Keyshaw. You know, it happened in the ballgame last night with Jackson Jobes. He ran into trouble in the fourth, giving up the home run to Clemens, but then also faltered. There was an error to lead the inning off by the third baseman. And then that led to three runs, the big blow, Jeffers, three-run homer. So the Tigers giving it away to the Minnesota Twins here.
10: Something to think about here as pitching coaches out to chat with the pitcher and the catcher. Ramon Borrego and Grady Sizemore converge on Keyshaw at second base. Remember, Keyshaw was timing him up yesterday from second.
7: And with one out, I've always felt you get out there at second base. He might have tipped his hand a little bit last night in dancing around and wanting to steal. So I'm sure that it was relayed. But the key is Lee at third base. He started off the line now. Now he's going to creep back near third base because it's really just a foot race. You got a rookie at shortstop. Fly ball into center field, hit fairly well. Keyshaw will have to retreat back to second base, so Brooks Lee flies out. First pitch he sees.
10: Yeah, that was a pitch. It was just off the plate, a sinker. And I think Brooks was kind of hoping that ball was going to run in on his barrel, and if it does, that ball's off the wall in right center.
7: Hey, the Yankees are also coming to town, Target Field, September 14th through the 16th. Don't miss your chance to see Walker Jenkins, Kalen Culpepper. The Twins take on the star-studded Yankees. Get your tickets now, twins.com/tickets. And Clemens fouls first pitch off. I always felt Clemens likes to ambush early with a runner in scoring position. Likes to jump on that first pitch, fouled that one back.
10: You talked about his home run on the 3-0, Danny. I looked it up. First 3-0 home run he's ever hit of his 57 career homers.
7: Fouled into the netting. No balls and two strikes.
10: You know, sometimes a guy gets a reputation, maybe doesn't swing 3-0. And maybe they think, oh, I can get away with throwing him another heater. And that scouting report will change now with Cody.
7: Swing and a miss on a nice breaking ball, but the Twins push three runs across. Big error here in the inning. Leads to three runs. They leave one. We're through five. Who scores? The Twins 4 and the Detroit Tigers 1 on your home for Twins Baseball.
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7: We've reached the top of the sixth inning, 4-1 Minnesota. Tigers out hitting the Twins 5-4. And it'll be Lee leading off, 0 for 2 tonight, as Prelib gets ready to throw his 57th pitch, and it's in there for a strike. That three-run fifth, he said just one run is earned. Hit tap foul. We're going to head on down to the Farm Minor League update. How about the Twins affiliates? They're back in action tonight. St. Paul Saints will be in Omaha taking on the Storm Chasers. Saints sit atop the International League West with Joe Ryan set to make his first rehab assignment start, and he did that tonight. Give you that line score here briefly. And a 1-2. Swing and a miss. Nice job. Picking up the strikeouts. That's four now. Joe Ryan's line tonight, he went three innings, gave up one run, one hit. That one hit was a home run. Didn't walk anybody, had four strikeouts. So Joe Ryan, and I'm not sure if they're thinking one more rehab start.
10: Well, if you think three innings, 45 to 50 pitches, it feels like there's one more step before you're back at starter level, right?
7: Yeah, I think there's a chance that he's going to get one more three innings. Do you wait the 5 days, or the three innings allow him to maybe make another start in 4 days? As Torkelson lifts this one down the left field line, that's doggy land right
10: there. Yeah, that's in there. Doghouse.
7: Bark. Mm-hmm. Right in the heart of it.
10: Dogs are so well behaved.
7: They are?
10: Well, they're not scrambling around down there.
7: Down there. There are some mean dogs down there. I promise you. Mean owners.
10: Mean owners?
7: And the 1-1 outside. Two balls and a strike. Well, you don't think there's some mean owners?
10: I don't think the mean owners bring their dog to the ballpark. I think our fans are lovely. I think that they're nice.
7: Oh my gosh. Check swing on a pitch down and away. Three balls and a strike.
10: I can't walk through the clubhouse.
7: I don't know what neighborhood you live in.
10: I can't walk through the clubhouse next to you without someone yelling booyah at me, by the way.
7: Deserved it. Torkelson with a 3-1 count. Hit in the air, left field. Playable, Larnick. Near the line, reaches up, puts that one away. Nice job. Making a good pitch to Torkelson. Out number two. There's Max Clark to bat. Clark tonight hit by a pitch and a bunt, two-out bunt single in the fourth inning. And Brooks Lee's going to come in and play on the grass. Off the line. And fouled off.
10: Wait, Prelip has just quietly and steadily gone about really establishing himself as a pretty good big league pitcher.
7: No question about it. And the fact that they're monitoring his innings right now and most innings he's ever pitched in a season. And
10: they've done an amazing job.
7: Injuries,
10: yeah,
7: yes.
10: Amazing job of that program.
7: And a pitch high.
10: And he's done an amazing job,
7: yeah,
10: obviously, in sticking with it.
7: With the program they've presented him. He really has. 1-1 pitch. That catches the outside corner. Now a ball of two strikes with two down.

and just gets a piece of it and stays alive. Twins 4, Tigers 1. Tapper out in front of home plate. That's just going to go just foul as Jeffers races up and kind of pushes it foul, but he'll come back. Tigers now have lost 13 of their last 16 games. They've dropped 5 series in a row. And they've lost 6 in a row here in Minnesota.

0: Batter Clark just now getting back to the batter's box. Took a long walk after running past the bag and elected just to kind of take his time getting back to the batter's box. Here we go. Ground ball pulled foul, first base side. Twins bullpen quiet, and I'm sure that give Prelib another inning after this. 70 pitch is good shape. And again, fouled off. Came after him with a fastball. Max Clark, good player. They got some nice young talent. McGonigal, rookie of the year.
1: He's got to be close, right? There's a lot of good young players.
0: Yeah, but his numbers across the board.

0: Pretty good. Strike three on a breaking ball. Nice job in locking him up. Fifth strikeout for Prelib here tonight. Three up, three down. One of the bottom of the 6A would be Jeffers, Bell, Larnick. Twins up 4-1. We'll be back on your home for Twins baseball.
1: You just can't find a better Minnesota vibe. Twins baseball on News Talk 830 WCCO.
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0: Hey, Ryan Jeffers leads off. In the bottom of the sixth inning, Melton back out there, and the right hander delivers. And the first pitch fouled straight back. Jeffers with a triple and a fly out. Sitting on 99 career doubles for Jeffers. Josh Bell will follow, and then it'll be Trevor Larnick. Righty Melton likes to pitch out of the stretch. Nobody on. Curve missed inside. Getting back to the rookies of the year, and I said McGonigal across the board. He's up there in home runs. I like the Chicago White Sox guy, though, with 29 homers, huh? And he missed a month, pulled foul.
7: Yeah, a couple of the newcomers from Japan, I think, will get votes. Murakami, certainly, and then Okamoto up in the third baseman sure. with Toronto has a lot of good numbers. I think that Peters obviously has had a good year, too, in Chicago. I'm probably on the McGonigal train, though, yeah, just for steady production start to finish.
0: It leads it in hits, pitch runs. Outside and low, runs.
7: Plays a premium position.
0: Mm-hmm. 81 walks. How yeah. about that? That's pretty good. It'll be tough. Fly ball into right center field again. That's going to be Max Clark. Tracking that one down.
7: He can really glide out there. We've seen him go right, yeah. left, front, and back now, and it's almost effortless the way he floats to cover a lot of ground.
0: Here's Josh Bell. 0 for 2, 2 strikeouts, 0 for his last 9. And you're going to need a center fielder at Tiger Stadium, their ballpark. And pitch high and away.
7: Yeah, Comerica is a massive center field.
0: Fun. You talk to any good center fielder, they love playing there because there's so much room to be able to track stuff down. And when they first built it, it was a lot bigger. Pitch high, 2 balls and no strikes.
7: Unfortunately, Juan Gonzalez couldn't hit any home runs. So
0: you know what the other one was? Dean Palmer. Remember? He went from yep. Texas to – they went and got power hitters, and they couldn't get the ball out of the ballpark. Let's see if Bell can get one out of the ballpark. There's a line drive. Pass to second baseman Torres. Single. Snapped an 0 for 9. Kind of slow reaction there by their second baseman. Ball was hit hard, but you know, like to see your guy get his uniform dirty and die for it. Larnick to the plate, one on. Trevor tonight, he walked, got that three-run fifth started. Leadoff walk. This pitch down and in.
7: Activity in the bullpen. As you said, both teams, Hoffman and trying to get a read out there on the Tigers' pen.
0: 94 pitches, and that hits Larnick right in the foot.
7: Dan, it's Kyle Finnegan, former closer in Washington. Trade deadline acquisition a couple of years ago. He's up.
0: You know, there's certain guys that get hit by a pitch that the medical staff don't even come out and talk to. And then there's guys that just get just grazed a little bit, and they sprint out to make sure that their marquee player's okay.
7: Was it with TK? Was it when they'd like? Was it when they'd throw at you, or when you'd argue, he wouldn't defend you to the umpire?
0: I think TK only got thrown out three times in his whole career. Fly ball hit well to center field. Long run, track wall, out of here. Get hot, Royce Lewis, three-run homer. And the Twins now lead 7-1. Well, I left the bat. Sounded funny. But Royce Lewis, 14th of the year. Talked about Jeffers getting hot. Talked about Royce Lewis getting hot right there with one swing of the bat. And that's going to be it. Melton's going to hit the showers. And a pitch of change brought to you by Upanor, GF Brand. Count on Upanor for plumbing that performs. Scoreboard update with John Vitas next year on your home for Twins baseball.
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9: 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Checking in on the team holding the final playoff spot in the American League, the Cleveland Guardians. They are at home against fellow wildcard hopeful Toronto. Gavin Williams, 7 innings, no earned runs. Cleveland had a 2-1 lead, and they pinch hit for Bazana with Angel Henao.
10: The pitch. Swung on, hit a ton. Deep left field. Down the line. It is gone. On a pinch hit. First pitch. Two-run homer down the left field line for Angel Henao. And Cleveland has a 4-1 lead.
9: 6-1 Cleveland would be the final. Twins will have to win to maintain their 3.5-game deficit. Of course, can gain ground on the Blue Jays and some others, guys.
0: Well, here it's going to be Kyle Finnegan, the right-hander, coming on for the Detroit Tigers. Finnegan this year, 2-0, 56 appearances. He's logged 55 innings. He'll be facing now Caleb Culpepper. Big three-run homer, Royce Lewis, much needed for Royce. He crushed it straightaway center field. As Finnegan, right-hander out of the stretch, pigeon-toed on the mound, delivers down and away, ball one.
7: Ball one's big with Finnegan, Danny, because teams hammer his fastball, hit over 318, but it's the split. They only hit a 183 on that, but he's better, obviously, with that pitch ahead in the count.
0: Culpepper 0 for 2, two ground outs, hit it both hard to the shortstop. Pulls this one foul. They said that the bullpen has been kind of the weak link here for this Detroit ball club. Finnegan has been used Fly ball right center field, not going to be caught. To the track, going to be cut off. Throw into second base, slide not in time. So an opposite field double for Culpepper. That's his fourth double of the year.
7: Well, he got to the arm of Max Clark. He cut that off. He's a lefty thrower, and he just planted his foot and threw a BB to second base. Galen's slide was a little overzealous, nearly overslid the bag.
0: Here's Jenkins to bat. One out, one on. Three in here in the bottom of the sixth. And a breaking ball low. Culpepper still does not have a major league stolen base. Missed, there's that splitter. Not for a strike.
7: Well, that's a pretty swing, though, to go the other way for two bases there.
0: With some power. You watch. The kid's going to put some weight on, and I mean by muscle.
7: Yeah,
0: he's already strong.
7: He's got that great core and trunk.
0: But he just reminds me of Kirby when he came up. Kirby was a small guy. Strong. That's a strike call. And Puck learned to hit with power, and I could see Culpepper being able to go oppo. Two on a swing and a miss by Jenkins.
7: That's a slider. He again was splitter for the first strike, took it, and then he swings through the slider. See if he goes back to the split 2-2.
0: Doesn't throw it too often for a strike. And there it is, a splitter, and it missed low.
7: Good take.
0: More of a chase pitch.
7: That's good discipline from a young hitter, Danny, in a 2-2 count to not chase that pitch.
0: Travis Adams is now warming for Minnesota. So that could be it for Prelib. As Jenkins looks out of the pitcher, and here it is. And he walked him. Good take. Boy, young player taking a pitch like that, pretty good. So Finnegan came in, gave up a double to Culpepper. And now the walk. And here's a tough out in Keyshaw.
7: 13 multi-hit games his last 27. And he already has a double. So a hit here, and it'll be half of his last 28 games with multiple hits.
0: Still just one out. Good speed on the bases. That ball's in the dirt, blocked nicely by Tigers catcher Dingler. Seven-1 here in the bottom of the sixth. Twins still threatening. Ground ball right side. Again under the glove of Torres. Here comes Culpepper. Jenkins to third. Two-hit game. RBI 8-1 Minnesota.
7: Hit it hard. Hit it the other way. On a line. And the Luke Keyshaw offensive machine just keeps on rolling. And with Brooks Lee in the batter's box here, Danny, I'll throw it out there again. You got some speedy guys out there. You got a beleaguered Tigers team that has just looked a little disjointed and off the rhythm. I wonder if you try to get real aggressive here.
0: That's two plays Torres has really kind of not made the plays behind his pitcher. Could be running here. And a check swing on a pitch up and away, ball one. Still just one out.
7: That holes at shortstop again. You've been talking about that a lot with Brooks lately because Keyshaw's always on in front of him. They give him that shortstop spot.
0: Twins got three in the fifth last night, three in the sixth last night. We've got three here in the fifth, four now in the sixth threatening. And that pitch is low.
7: If they're not swinging at that splitter, Finnegan's in trouble.
0: They are not.

0: That's just a good plan. That's a well-versed team executing a good plan.
1: Yeah. And you've got also a good hitter in Lee and being able to monitor that pitch high and away. Three balls and no strikes. Boy, Detroit is really looking like Detroit right now. Taken all the way on a 3-0 pitch. Clemens would have swung.
0: Once at least.
1: Jenkins at third. Keyshaw at first. Brooks Lee the batter. 3-1 on the way. Popped up. Should be deep enough to score Jenkins. Center fielder that. Is Clark. He's going to get it. Only play is at second base. Jenkins scores on the sac fly RBI. And now it's 9-1 Minnesota. Good execution by the Twins. Said it last night. They are starting to play some good baseball. But again, don't forget the competition you're playing against. Said that they took just one of three against the Chicago White Sox, but they're going to board a plane here on Thursday. And a throw over. Keyshaw has to dive back safely. I'm not going to get too far ahead, but tomorrow, a big game. They blew the Tigers out last night 11-1. Blowing them out here 9-1. Get some momentum going to Chicago. Pitch to Clemens, takes it down and in ball one.
0: They dropped the first two games of this homestand, but if you can go 4-2, you feel pretty good about it.
1: Yeah.
0: On the road.
1: Right-hander Finnegan leans in and gets a sign. Clemens the batter, two down, one on. Five in here in the sixth and a swing and a miss, healthy cut. One ball, one strike. And that's taken low.
0: Splitter again. Not swinging at it.
1: Tigers don't challenge much. You noticed that in the ballgame last night. And fouled back, good cut.
0: Danny, Bo Brisky, who is the extra pitcher added here September 1st, is up and throwing in the Tiger bullpen. Thought for a second with an 8-run deficit it might be McKinstry, but it's Bo Brisky.
1: Well, with the extra pitcher, I don't think that they're going to go to a position player anytime soon. Two, two, and that missed outside.
0: Again, splitter, just not swinging at it. And then they force him to throw something else, and then you clobber it.
1: Keyshaw will be off and running 3-2. There he goes, and the pitch is taken. Again, biting on that splitter. You don't throw for a strike. And that'll get Jeffers to the plate. Twins have batted around. But Jeffers has a chance to pick up some little meat still left on the bone. Watches this one go by on the inside corner for a strike.
0: He's thrown 10 splitters, Danny. One strike, a swinging strike, and 9 balls.
1: Missed outside.
0: Make it 10. 10 out of his zone out of 11.
1: You always talk about a hitter that can eliminate some pitches. That's the pitch you got to eliminate. I don't care if it's three balls and two strikes. Doesn't throw it for a strike. Pulled down the left field line, stay fair, get, and that ball's off the pole. Three-run homer, Jeffers, have a night. Hit two homers in the game last night. And there is home run number 13 for Jeffers. And boy, A.J. Hinch, manager, could not get out of the dugout quick enough. And that's going to be it. 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
4: Northland Ford scoreboard update, going back to the National League for a game that just wrapped up. Padres come into the day a half game ahead of Arizona for the final playoff spot. Great pitcher's duel between Randy Vasquez and Nick Lodolo. Game tied at two into the bottom of the eighth.
5: Three balls, two strikes. Morejon readies. Here comes the payoff pitch again to Trevino. Swinging, it's lined up the middle into center field, a base hit. Ellie scores, Sal to third and holding. They stay loaded, but the Reds have the lead. Jose Trevino rips a line drive to center to break the 2-2 tie, scoring De La Cruz from third.
4: Reds would then get another run on a sac fly from Juan Brito, and that would be important because Fernando Tatis homered in the ninth, but it wasn't enough. Reds win it 4-3, and now the Diamondbacks can leapfrog the Padres and get back in that final playoff spot in the NL, guys.
1: A new pitcher for the Detroit Tigers, Bo Brisky. He'll be facing Josh Bell. Bell singled his last time up, 1-for-3 tonight. 12-1 Minnesota. And a first pitch outside, ball one. Brisky wears number 4. He's been up, just called up. September expansion, they called him up. He's been in 8 ball games prior. And there's a strike. 9 1/3 innings, given up 3 home runs, 7 hit, 9 hits. 8 strikeouts, 4 walks. 8 runs, 6 inning. Twins have opened it up. And it was off speed. That's low.
0: Danny, I have an answer to the question you asked me between innings here. Why Bo Brisky wears number 4? He was born on April 4th. Which is 4-4 in hospital room number 4. It's his lucky number.
1: 2-1. Catches the outside corner. And I think Josh is going to challenge this.
6: Call a strike. The batter is challenged.
0: I think Josh is going to win this.
1: He does.
6: Pitches the ball. Minnesota has 2 challenges.
1: I think a number 4. I think a Steve Lombardozzi.
0: I was going to say Lou Gehrig, but you definitely have your reasons to think of Lombardozzi.
1: Mm-hmm. 3-1 pitch, way outside, another walk. So Brisky comes in, walks the first man he faces, and here's Trevor Larnach hit by a pitch earlier in this inning.
0: Every Twin has scored a run tonight, save for Brooks Lee, and he's knocked one in.
1: Takes that pitch high, ball one.
0: Well, you and John were talking last night about Jeffers' catcher home runs as a Twin. Only Maurer has more.
1: Yeah, and we talked to Timmy Laudner about that. He passed Timmy Laudner. Yeah. There's a line drive, base hit up the middle. Larnick gets in the hit column. There's Royce Lewis, three-run homer, straightaway center field his last time up. Gonzalez is going to come out of the ballgame. He's going to pinch run for Larnick. And most likely stay in the ballgame in left field. There's Lewis. Stands tall in the box. Two at night for Royce, and that pitch is outside and low.
0: Really happy for Royce. Again, we talked about how much better this offense is when he's swinging it and his ability to lay off the slider away and just punish the heater.
1: And Lewis can be those guys that get streaky, carry a team for a while. Fouled off right side. And again, with Derek Shelton, if you're swinging a hot bat, you're going to move up in the lineup. And when you're not, you're going to be down at the bottom part of the lineup here. And we saw Lewis earlier in the year hitting in the four spot, three spot. Keyshaw started the season off in the three spot. He was pushed down lower in the lineup, and then now that leadoff spot fouled straight back.
0: Yeah, early in the year when Royce was hitting 7-8, you said, just wait, he'll get up there.
1: And then he did.
0: Sure enough, he goes to the minors, comes back, he ends up in the 3-4-5 spot. Brooks Lee was 8-9. Now he's up in the 2 spot.
1: I think Culpepper and Jenkins are going to stay just where they're at.
0: Good comfortable spot.
1: With production down there. Laid off a pitch down and away.
0: Well, that's just it. You've got explosive talent at the bottom of your order. And then speed aboard for a guy like Keyshaw who's got the ball in play all the time.
1: Yeah, who's hitting the ball well right now, so Keyshaw going to get some opportunities with Jenkins and Culpepper getting on base. I think what got Lewis turned around was that double down the left field line in the fifth inning. And we had talked about him trying to pull it a little bit more. Count of 2-2 to Lewis. Tap foul stays alive. And an eighth run, sixth inning here. With six hits. Hit batter. Three walks by the Tigers. Ground ball up the middle. And it's going to be fielded by Torres. Has to hurry and not in time. Lewis beats it out. Tough play. Torres finally fielded a ball.
0: You could see the communication or the lack of rhythm between the two middle infielders, though. Peck nearly ran over Torres.
1: It was Torres' ball all the way. I don't think that the shortstop had a chance on that Peck. But here's Culpepper. Bases loaded. Doubled his last time up. And that happened to be here in the sixth inning, where we're at right now. Bases juiced. Swing and a miss, slider in the dirt. That's the excitement of a young player right there, chasing something in the dirt.
0: Yeah, we talked about both Culpepper and Jenkins really laboring with runners in scoring position, but that will come. Too good of hitters and too studious. You see the adjustments already coming into play.
1: Brisky, the right-hander, delivers in the dirt. That's about a 55-footer.

0: Culpepper with the bases loaded. One ball, one strike, two down. Ground ball, base hit left field. Bell scores. Gonzalez being waved around. Two more will score. And it's a 14-1 Twins lead. Culpepper, second hit tonight, couple of RBIs.
1: Told you it would come, right? You just have to keep having that good approach.

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1: If you have a positive run differential, a big one, and you have a really bad record, maybe that's where the regression is back. Your run differential heading back towards zero.
2: I don't read too much into that because I think that's a flawed number.
1: I'm with you on that. Position guy pitching.
2: You know, here we are. We're under a 500 team, and this is going to boost some of it. Here's Jenkins to bat, still two on. 10 runs in here. And that one missed outside.
1: Boy, I can't remember the last 10 run inning.
2: Ground ball right side. Torkelson will gobble that one up. Race to the base and retires the Twins. They scored 10 here in the sixth. New score, Twins 14. Tigers 1. 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
3: 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It's Vanita. Gracie's live with us after 8 from the fair on CCO.
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2: 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A couple of changes for the Twins. Tell you all about it. Here's Chris.
1: Well, Travis Adams is change number one. He's on the mound, and he misses just wide to Javi Baez. 1 ball and no strikes. Twins lead big. The new left fielder is Gabriel Gonzalez. The new second baseman making his big league debut, Ben Ross. The pitch is wide, and the count is 2-0. Fifth round pick, that of Notre Dame, but not that one, the one in the Cleveland area. Ross has played a bunch of positions all over the infield, played some outfield. That's a strike taken by Baez, 2-1. And in fact, if you were listening on Sunday to Inside Twins, we heard Drew McPhail speak glowingly about Ross and his future as a major leaguer. And that future starts tonight as a strike called on Baez, 2-2. 12th Twin to make their debut this season. Adams comes set, 2-2 to Baez. And the pitch is swung on a miss, slider away. Travis Adams can read a scouting report. Baez down on strikes. And here's John Peck making his first big league start. Ross wears number 1. He's got that blonde hair.

0: blowing out the back of his hat. I talked to him in the clubhouse today, and he said, only close friends and family here today, traveling in to watch his big league debut. Pitch on the way, and it's wide. Start of the year, Double-A Wichita. And again, he's a guy, Danny, we would see in spring training seemingly every day. He'd be at third, he'd be at short, he'd be at second. Yeah. And he grades out really highly defensively at all those spots.
1: And I like how Derek put him in there, and for who? He's going to bat third in the next inning.
0: Pitch fouled away, and they count 1-1. Clemens off his feet, Larnick off his feet. And I wouldn't be surprised if we see either Caratini or Jackson at some point.
1: Yeah, probably Jackson.
0: Yeah, behind the plate. Maybe Vic play a little first base even. 1-1 back up the middle. Adams has it. Picks it up, flips underhand to first, two quick outs. It's going to be Callahan hitting for McGonigal. So Brett Callahan will hit for McGonigal. McGonigal is DHing tonight. So no defensive switch. And we saw Callahan, the St. Joe's product, yesterday in left field. He'll bat now against Adams. And what you love to see is after a 10-run inning, the first since June 20th, 10-run fifth at Arizona, you'll love to see Adams come out and just pick up a couple quick outs. No, don't play with your food. This ball hit high in the air, right field, Keyshaw drifting back. In front of that big wall in right, he sets up shop on the warning track, makes the catch, and it's a 1-2-3 inning. The stretch is upon us at Target Field. Twins lead 14-1. We're going to see Ben Ross in the batter's box as a big leaguer for the very first time. We return on your home for Twins Baseball.
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5: 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Well, this was a tight ball game for a while tonight. Melton and Prelip matching zeros into the bottom of the fifth. Game was tied at one. A throwing error from Dylan Dingler opened up a three-run inning for the Twins in the fifth, and then Minnesota just ran away with it in the sixth.
1: Fly ball hit well to center field. Long run, track, wall, out of here. Hit hot, Royce Lewis, three-run homer. And the Twins now lead 7-1.
5: That knocked Melton out of the game. He gave up seven. Ryan Jeffers added a three-run homer later in the inning. Twins kept swinging it against Bo Brisky. A 10-run inning, they lead 14-1. Nine different Twins have scored, guys.
0: And one of those Twins, Luke Keyshaw, and Keyshaw leads things off against Brisky, and he pulls one towards third. Backhand pickup by Lee. His throw is a one-hopper, and it's scooped up nimbly by Torkelson for out number one. A couple of changes. Javi Baez moves in from right field to play at second base. Ben Malgarry will play right field. He'll hit in Torres' spot. And Ryan Kreidler is going to hit for Brooks Lee. He drove in his 77th run. Tying him with Smalley and Versailles for 11th all-time in a 25-year-old season. And Kreidler into the box. Facing Brisky, Kreidler, former Tiger. He and Cody Clemens, the two former Tigers on the squad, he has a good pass at it, fouls it straight back. And Ben Ross waiting in the on-deck circle, a moment he's been waiting for his whole life. All Twins, home 7th Target Field. And the pitch to Kreidler is low, and it's 1-1. Ross, 6 foot, 180 pounds, 25 years of age, standing on deck with that blonde hair, that number one jersey. Right now, though, it's Kreidler in from the right side. He swings and drives one in the air to right field. Now Gary, former Northeastern Husky, in to make the catch. Two outs. And now Ross in Clemens' spot. Fifth-round pick in 2022 out of Notre Dame College in South Euclid, Ohio. A college that I believe is shutting its doors. And a nice round of applause from the Twins fans here in attendance for Ben's Major League debut. Crowd on their feet. Listen to him. Ross from the right side. 15 homers at AAA this year. He watches down. One ball, no strikes. Alex Jackson has moved into the on-deck circle for Jeffers. Big three-run homer and a triple today for Ryan. Come on, Ben. Got a little stubble on his jaw. The 1-0 swung through, and the count 1-1. Hey, again, go back and listen to the podcast version of Inside Twins from Sunday. Drew McPhail, really bullish about this young man. Started at AA Wichita, wasn't really considered a prospect, and just played his way into prospect status. So 1-1, sky down the right field line, but foul. It's 1-2. He has speed. He has versatility. You know, you think of recent years, a guy like a Michael Hellman who made his big league debut playing that kind of a role.
1: You know, and don't forget, he struggled a couple of years offensively and finally turned himself into a real good hitter.
0: And he grades out really well defensively at a bunch of spots. Here's the one ball, two strike pitch. Come on, Ben Ross. It bounces off of Dingler. Long day for Dingler. Remember, he was the Tiger who made the throwing error with Larnach stuck between third and home on the ground ball, the shortstop with the infield in. He threw it away to break the 1-1 tie. That came back in what became a three-run fifth inning. This was a pitcher's duel until then. 2-2 to Ross. Swung on a missed. He struck him out. Ben Ross, here, a big leaguer now. He's 0-for-1 with a strikeout, and he gets a nice round of applause as he'll go back and pick up his glove. We played seven. It's all Twins, 14-1 on your home for Twins baseball.
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0: Plenty of changes for the Twins as we go to the eighth inning. Garrett Atkin is back atop the mound. Atkin hasn't pitched for the Twins since April 25th. His first order of business is Ben Mulgary, batting for Gleyber Torres. Mulgary went to Holy Cross and Northeastern, rookie right fielder. And he takes a strike from Garrett Atkin. This pitch fouled away. It's 0-2. Let's take 10 seconds for station ID on your home for Twins baseball.
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0: Well, Malgarry shoots a ball through the right side for an 0-2 base hit. So the rookie Malgarry welcoming Acton back to the big leagues. Again, he was in four games with the Twins after being acquired from the Marlins. Went 1-1. And he gives up a base hit here. And there's one on for Dingler. New third baseman is Ben Ross, so he started at second. Now he's at third. New second baseman is Kreidler. And the new catcher is Alex Jackson. Twins lead 14-1. We're in the eighth inning. Acton delivers, and he delivers a strike, 0-1. No balls and a strike. Acton offers. Big swinging miss. Good-looking slider, 0-2. Pitched in four games. He was the first move the Twins made in terms of adding a pitcher who had been let go by another org. And then he got hurt, and he's been grinding away here at Target Field, rehabbing all summer. The 0-2 is wide, 1-2. Finally able to go out and rehab, activated, sent back down to the minor leagues, and he earned a September call-up. Well-deserved. Acton looks in, runner at first. They don't hold him. And the pitch is rolled slowly toward short. Culpepper up with it. Goes short way to second for one. No relay from Kreidler. And Culpepper's been a busy man at shortstop today. Ground ball out. Runner at first. Riley Green will hit.
1: A lot of sliders. Acton, he's got the fastball. He kind of locates it a little bit, but his bread and butter is that slider that he can execute to the right-handers.
0: 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It's Riley Green, a big swinging miss in the count 0-1. I think the type of game where typically Riley Green wouldn't be in there, but he's trying to get his sea legs under him. There's a big swing and miss, 0-2. Hasn't played since August 11th, Danny, with a hamstring. Yeah. So at-bats are important here for Riley Green.
1: Yeah, he's going to have to do that. And also he got a ball that got over his head earlier today. So defensive part of it, too. He's got to be able to feel that.
0: 0-2 swung on a miss. Nice to know you, Riley. He's out on strike. Strikeout for Garrett Acton. And there are two outs for Hau-Yu Lee. Boy, the modern move now is no rehab. We've got the traject machine. We can simulate everything. And just, as Aaron Judge said, don't waste your swings in the minor leagues. And that's what Riley Green is trying to do here. Pitch on the way. And there's a strike.
1: You know, I think it's more prevalent that a pitcher would go down and do the rehab. He doesn't have the means that they can play sim games and have some of the bench players kind of take the at-bats, but it's not the same.
0: No, it's not. There's a swing and miss, 0-2. You know, Acton has thrown 12 pitches, Danny, 11 strikes.
1: Something about rehab. I was down in Phoenix when J.R. Richards made that rehab. He had, I think he had a stroke, came back, and they sold out Phoenix Stadium. There were so many people, they put him on the warning track.
0: And not like in chairs. They just stood
1: they
0: behind
1: stood
0: you,
1: there.
0: Right?
1: They had a little rope there. And
0: did they talk to you during the game?
1: Yeah, they heckled.
0: But wait, you were the home outfielder.
1: I know I was.
0: And they still heckled?
1: Yeah, there were people there to see J.R. Richards. Don't forget, the Astros were down in Tucson.
0: Oh, so they came up. 1-2, fouled off of Jackson, stays 1-2.
1: Yeah, I'm trying to think of some other guys at rehab that really kind of would sell it out. I want to say, well, I know that Michael Jordan, when he played and went down there, they would.
0: Yeah, with Terry Francona as his skipper.
1: Yeah.
0: There's the 1-2, up and in. I think any time a big-time star would make a minor league appearance.
1: Well,
0: it
1: you
0: would
1: were
0: be
1: talking about
0: a huge deal.
1: Aaron Judge not wanting to go.
0: Yep.
1: He would be somebody that, if he went somewhere, that the crowd would come out to see him.
0: Yeah, Bryce Harper's going to rehab in Lehigh Valley. There's going to be people there to watch.

0: two balls, two strikes. I mean, you saw Byron Buxton in St. Paul.
1: I did.
0: 2-2. Swung on and lined into the gap in left center field. No one's going to catch this one. This might score Dingler all the way from first. He's going to round at third and head home. It's a ringing double for Lee, who continues to impress with his strength. RBI double all the way to the wall in left center field. It's now a 14-2 game. And with two outs, the batter will be Torkelson.
1: I was talking with Derek about him today, and he said he's really impressed with his swing and more so impressed with his power.
0: It's only about, 5'9", and strongly built. Sometimes the hands get away from the body like he does, and it's harder to generate the power, but he does
1: that's
0: it.
1: That's his setup point, but when he starts to get in that load position, he brings it back.
0: Keeps the bat in the zone a long time, even as his front side opens up. Torkelson's 1-for-3. Takes a ball, 1-ball, no strikes. First hitter that Acton has started with ball one. Top of the eighth, Twins lead 14-2. They broke a 1-1 tie with a 3-run fifth aided by a Dingler error, then a 10-run sixth inning. Ball two delivered here, 2-0. Morris got the start, gave up a run. Connor Prelip, 5 scoreless. He's the pitcher of record. Then Adams, 1-2-3 seventh, and now Acton. And the 2-0 is high, 3-0, no walks here. The Twins hold on to this one. The Tigers will have lost 8 straight games in the Central and 7 straight games at Target Field, including all 6 this year. 3-0 is a strike. Additionally, the Twins will win the season series with 4 games remaining. They would have any potential tiebreakers, which seem less and less likely. That's in for a strike, 3-2. Twins are chasing the White Sox and the Guardians. Guardians won. You heard their dramatic finish today. And the White Sox are up in Houston. They're up 3-0 in the sixth. And that one hit him. Torkelson got hit. He's mad. Don't know if that one glanced off of his elbow pad, but boy, that didn't feel good. He'll go down to first base. Acton loses Torkelson.
1: You get hit in a blowout game like this, you know, and normally it would be the other way around. The Tigers getting pounded around, they would maybe throw inside a little bit.
0: Not just a pitch that got away. And
1: really?
0: Clark. So Clark, the hitter, he got hit in the head. And that was back in the second. He squared around a bunt and it glanced off the top of his helmet. Max also has a bunt single and a strikeout looking. Alex Jackson out to the mound. That looking ahead brought to you by James Hardy. Final game of this series in this homestand tomorrow. It's a night game, 6:40. First pitch, we're on the air at 6. Dean Kramer went only 4 last time out. He'll be looking for a better start tomorrow, and he matches up with Drew Anderson. When you look ahead to home improvements, look to James Hardy. Hardy Siding, America's number one brand of siding. Garrett Acton delivers down and in. 1-ball, no strikes. Come on, Garrett. Andrew Morris started his 25th birthday today. The Twins have given him 14 runs for his birthday. Pretty good present for the whole team to enjoy, like a cake. As the pitch just low, Jackson going to challenge.
2: Call his ball, the catcher's challenge.
0: That's going to stay a ball. One of the discussions today in the clubhouse, Danny, was, you know, McKinstry.
2: Pitches the ball, Minnesota has 1 challenge remaining.
0: Was lobbing those 33-mile-an-hour pitches up there, and the idea of challenging one of those. And so hard to throw that for a strike with the weird angle it's at. So a lot of them that were called strikes, were they, weren't they? What would the box read as a ground ball foul up the first base line? What would that plane that records the strike read if it was coming in, you know, from atop?
1: It's not like the strike zone is a pane of glass. It's more of a box, so you could hit the back part of that box and get the strike.
0: But I think most of it was, what would that be like if you started challenging every 33-mile-an-hour pitch is a swing and miss 2-2. Would that be taken as an affront? Or is it an affront when you're throwing 33-mile-an-hour pitches? But then also some gamesmanship. Alex Jackson talked about seeing that pitch and kind of shuffling up in the box like a softball player, which you had referenced. So McKinstry saw that and then threw him a fastball. So there's still a game within a game going on, even in the blowout. 2-2. And that is taken low, glances off the glove of Jackson, and it's another full count. That's the second straight full count here. One run in, two men on, two men out. We're in the top of the eighth inning of a 14-2 game. Max Clark, good-looking young player. It's going to be fun to watch him grow up in the major leagues. He will always be paired with Walker Jenkins. They were drafted alongside each other. It's a big swing and miss by Clark. He's down on strikes. It'll be fun to watch those two guys go head-to-head for a long time in this division. One run in the top of the eighth for Detroit. It's 14-2 Minnesota. Home eighth next. This is your home for Twins baseball.
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0: Jacob Wagasback is on to pitch here in the eighth inning. Debuted with Toronto in 2019. Played in 2020 with the Jays, that COVID-shortened year. Then 2 years in Japan. Last year was not in the league. He was with Tampa Bay in 2024. Now a Tiger, tall drink of water. 26th game of the year. And his first pitch to Alex Jackson. Banged to the right side. Sliding stop Baez. Throws from his knees. A one-hopper not in time. Alex Jackson legs it out. Good effort from Javi Baez. Always has had great range and really good hands. Made an accurate one-hop throw from his bottom, but it's an infield hit. So the Twins have their 13th hit of the ball game, and here's Josh Bell. Bell is 1-for-3. New left fielder is Callahan, so Riley Green is done for the day. 14-2. Pull shift on, Wagasback delivers, down and in, one ball, no strikes. Alex Jackson, another hit. Danny Jackson hitting over 300. He only has 67 at-bats, but making the most of them. Bell takes wide, 2-0. Well, challenge that one.
2: Calls ball, the catcher is challenged.
0: That's going to be a strike.
2: Pitches strike. Detroit has two challenges.
1: Where were we at where the challenge wasn't working or something? We were playing a game and we didn't know it till the end of the night.
0: Field of Dreams.
1: Yes.
0: Yeah, we didn't know that they didn't have ABS at Field of Dreams. As the 1-1 bounces, goes to the backstop, and Jackson takes second base on a wild pitch. It was early in the game, too, and one of the guys kind of went to his helmet and kind of halfway, and we're like, oh, he didn't do it in time, and found out later that they'd forgotten to tell us that that wasn't going to be available. I'm still convinced Major League Baseball didn't know that we were there or Phillies Radio. A pitch for a strike of the inner half and the count 2-2.
1: A challenge,
0: yes. Oh, my.
2: Call a strike, the batter's challenge.
0: Josh got that one right. Adam Beck is like, really?
2: Pitches the ball. Minnesota has one challenge remaining.
0: He's like, it's 14-2, guys. And not giving up in a bat. 3-1 to Bell. Gonzalez on deck. And a pitch wide, ball 4. Josh will take his base. Plenty of walking done today. Well, that 10-run inning really in many ways, obviously the two home runs, Lewis and Jeffers, but in many ways the line kept moving because guys were walking. They were patient. They were not swinging at the splitter in particular from Kyle Finnegan. And here's Gabriel Gonzalez. Couple of walks and a hit in his debut in Boston, and he bounces this one foul up the third baseline, the count 0-1.
1: He'll swing.
0: He will always
1: swing. He loves to swing the bat.
0: Hey, Royce is on deck, and he is a triple away from a cycle. Now, we've already given Henry McCullough $1,000 because of the Jeffers triple, but wouldn't that be fun? Two on. And this one fouled away, and the count is 0-2. Series wraps up tomorrow, then off day Thursday, and then the Twins head to Chicago, and then Detroit. These Tigers are going to be leaving here, going to Cleveland. This pitch fouled away. And the Twins chasing Cleveland. So that's...
1: They're not going to help us.
0: Yeah, that's not one way you're banking.
1: They're not going to help us.
0: You're banking on the other club to help you out.
1: Well, you look at the teams that would be a spoilers, and it doesn't look like Detroit's going to be that.
0: The Royals are probably the team that's causing more problems. They've got the pitching, you know. The starting pitching's been good. 0-2 swung and a miss. Gonzalez waved through it. And here comes Royce. Double, a homer, a single for Royce Lewis. Culpepper's on deck. Wagus back. He's from Louisiana, plays college ball at Ole Miss, 32 years of age. Again, spent some time overseas. And he misses wide with a cutter. And again, that's the playbook for Royce, right? Is you try to spin him away.
1: Yep.
0: But that's an easy take, was never in the zone.
1: Tigers pitchers tonight have just really kind of been pitching ball one, ball two all night.
0: The pitch, that misses in, 2-0. Now you go back to the first run. The Tigers get a run in the first, and then you get two quick outs on four pitches. We go 3-0 to Clemens, and he clobbers a homer, 3-0. First career 3-0 homer. Meldon, after the triple by Jeffers, he did set down 10 in a row until the fifth. And Royce takes off the plate in. It's 3-0. And then in that fifth inning, it was a Larnach walk. Royce's first pitch double. Culpepper bounced out into the drawn-in infield. Then Walker Jenkins hit one to the shortstop in on the grass, threw it to home. Should have been an out. Dingler threw the ball to left field. 3-0, misses ball 4. And the bases are loaded for Culpepper again. Boy, he has had runners on all night long. And he came through with a two-run single with the bags full in the sixth. Culpepper is 2-for-4. Double, a single, a run scored, two batted in. Jenkins on deck. One out, bags full of Twins. The pitch. It's taken for a strike. See if Acton is back out for the ninth. Nobody's up in the pen. I think Garrett would have it. Big breaking ball. And that's going to be a strike. And the count is 0-2. Back Back-to-back big-time offensive showings for the Twins. Looking for a third straight win here tonight as the 0-2 is wide, 1-2. Two disappointing losses to the White

0: Sox, and again, after that 3-2 loss in game two, you're thinking, oh, here we go, it's finally run out. But the Twins clubhouse, they just don't feel that way. They show up every single day, Danny, flushing last night's game and ready to play today.
1: Yeah, but look at who the teams are playing. That was a good series with the Chicago White Sox. Twins played well against them. That's a first-place team. Mm-hmm. You come in here, the Detroit Tigers are just reeling, and they're playing like it, and you can see why.
0: 2-2 on the ground towards third. Lee goes to second for one. The relay back to first is not in time. Culpepper beat it out. So a run's going to score as Jackson is plated. It'll be an RBI fielder's choice for Kalen Culpepper, a 3-RBI night for him. Bell goes to third. Just a slow developing play. What you like, though, Danny, is that it's one thing for another team to be out of sorts and kind of giving you little windows, but I love how the Twins have pounced.
1: Sure.
0: And taken advantage.
1: Yes, they should.
0: Yeah, taking the fight to the Tigers. As a pitch for a strike to Walker, and it's nothing and one. Jenkins 0 for 3.
1: I think the players in that clubhouse also recognize, Chris, what's at stake here.
0: Mm-hmm.
1: They know where they're at in the standings.
0: 0-1. Swung on and rolled to the right side. Be picked up by Baez. Jenkins retired, and the Twins go with him in the eighth. They do add one. It's 15-2. Ninth inning next on your home for Twins baseball.
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0: Acton still on the mound for the ninth. He'll face Baez, Peck, and then Callahan. First pitch on the way, and it spins up and in. One ball, no strikes to Javi Baez. Start of the night in right field. Now he's at second base. On deck is Peck looking for his first major league hit, and then Callahan. Pitch on the way, and a big swing and miss, and the count is 1-1. A couple things you hope for if you're the Twins. One, everybody stays healthy for three more outs. But if you're Ben Ross, you'd love to get a ground ball. Good chance to touch the ball a little bit. Instead, it's a high fly ball to deep right field. Keyshaw back. He's under the overhang, makes the catch. Baez is retired, and there's one away. And here's John Peck. And if you're John Peck, you came in defensively last night and played behind a pitcher for a half inning. That was your big league debut and an 11-1 loss. And now you get a chance to start. You played shortstop for nine innings, and you'd love to get a hit. He has not gotten the ball out of the infield. Seventh-round pick out of Pepperdine, and they love his glove. Encouraged by his offensive progression this year. And he swings and fouls off of Alex Jackson. Might have got a chunk of the umpire, too. Knocked the mask right off of AJ's face. You can hear the doorbell in the background. Try to get the dogs that remain fired up. No balls and a strike to Peck. One of his assistant coaches at Pepperdine was Danny Wirth, who was a utility man for the Tigers. It's a strike called 0-2 and helped prep him for pro ball. Again, he was picked in the same draft as Clark, McGonigal, Jenkins, Keyshaw. All in this game. 0-2 in the air. Right center field. Jenkins chasing after it. Keyshaw's out there, too. It's Luke's ball. He's got it at the warning track. And the Twins are one out away from a third straight win. One out away from clinching the season series with the Tigers. And putting their 67th win of the year on the board. Trying to move to 38-33 here at home. 22-20 in the division. Keep their hopes alive. Keep the pressure on both Chicago and Cleveland. All that stands between them, and all of that is Callahan, and he smokes the first pitch to right field. And that's off the wall. Keyshaw played it perfectly. Callahan's headed to second, but he'll have to stop and come back to first. Keyshaw knew right away, and again, that's some of the experience of playing out there in right field. No sense chasing that one, or it'll bounce back over your head. Just turn around, play the carom. And now here's Malgarry. Ben Malgarry. Single his first time up. He shot an 0-2 pitch through the right side against Acton. Swing and miss on a slider, and the count is 0-1.
1: Yeah, Keyshaw's learned to play that outfield pretty good out there in right field. He really has. We talked to him the other night about it, center field to right field. But I think he's settling in there in right field pretty good.
0: 0-1 down, 1-1.
1: And with all the different caroms you're going to get off in right field, there. It's different. You got tight the padded corner. Wall. You got yep. The concrete wall. The overhang.
0: A tight corner into the foul ground. Foul tip. And the Tigers down to their last strike. It's 1-2. Twins trying to make it 3 in a row on the left-hand side of the column. Second straight double-digit victory here at Target Field. One more strike to go. The 1-2. Swung on and lifted in the air, left center field. Jenkins racing into the gap. He's in front of the bullpen. He's got it. And the Twins will shake hands for a third straight night here at Target Field. Twins win it 15-2 as they throttle the Tigers. They'll win this series. They'll improve to 67-72 overall. The Tigers fall to 63-75, their eighth straight loss against an AL Central foe. All Twins tonight, powered by a 10-run sixth inning. We'll talk about it, hopefully with Kalen Culpepper here in a moment. But first, we check in with John Venus, preview of what's to come on the postgame download.
9: Thank you, Chris. Another big blowout win for the Twins over the Tigers tonight, continuing to even out that run differential that Chris and Mike talked about in the pregame. Lots of fun notes on this one when we circle the bases coming up on the Affinity Plus Federal Credit Union postgame download. It's the seventh straight win for the Twins over the Tigers here at Target Field, and lots of fun to be had with Dan Gladden. We'll ask Danny which Twins hitters are impressing him the most right now. Out-of-town scores will include a bunch of American League contenders playing out on the West Coast, and we'll tell you which Twins prospect hit for the cycle tonight. Clubhouse reaction highlights and more, but first it's time for us to take a break, and when we return, Chris and Danny will have a Twins player live to discuss the win here on your home for Twins baseball.
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0: Twins win big, 15-2, the final here at Target Field. Reminder that for every double play the Twins turn this season, Innovative will donate $100 to Simon Says Give at the end of the season. That's for every double play the Twins turn in 2026, courtesy of Innovative. And they turned a nice one in the second inning here today. A game that began with Andrew Morris starting on his 25th birthday and ends with the Twins celebrating their 67th victory of the year, a 15-2 whomping of the Detroit Tigers. Kalen Culpepper was a big part of that. He was a huge part of a 10-run sixth inning, and he's kind enough to join us now. Casey, it's Chris and Danny upstairs. Congratulations on a great win. I want to start not specifically about this game. You came to the big leagues and joined a clubhouse that is awesome. I can't think of a better word for it. You came into a really, really great environment. Not every rookie gets that opportunity. How important has that been to you as you've made this transition look so seamless?
15: I mean, it's been very important, you know what I mean? Especially me being the new guy, you know, coming in, you know, everybody welcomed me in open arms. You know, I feel right at home. It's a family here. I love it here. I mean, I can't really say much else, you know what I mean? I feel very comfortable, and I love what we're doing right now. So let's got to keep it going.
0: Yeah, we were talking about that sixth inning. You had a shot in the fifth there, second and third infield in. You hit a ball hard right at the shortstop.
15: Yeah.
0: It seems like you've had a ton of base runners the last couple of ball games. That had to feel good when you knocked in a couple of them there in the sixth.
15: Yeah, you know, it feels good when there's guys in scoring position. You know what I mean? It means other guys are doing their job, you know, and relying on me to do mine. Unfortunately, that's baseball. That's how baseball works. You know, you hit a ball hard, it gets caught. You know, you just got to move on to the next. But, yeah, I'm grateful for the opportunities. You know what I mean? Just keep playing baseball, keep playing hard. Things will start going my way for sure.
1: Kalen, I want to talk to you a little bit about your defense right now. I know the offense is continuing to get better and better, especially the opportunities that you get in the batter's box, but also opportunities defensively here, making some heads-up plays, making the right plays in the right positions. But the other night, you had a ground ball, and you had plenty of time, and you elected to show your arm off. And you don't see that all the time from you. Was that just one of those opportunities that, hey, I got a cannon over here for an arm?
15: I mean, why not show it off?
1: Yeah.
15: I mean,
0: you got it.
15: I have it for a reason. You know, it's one of my tools.
1: Yes.
15: You know, so I got to show it off sometimes.
1: But you're getting more comfortable in the positioning that you play and also getting a little bit comfortable with the double plays. You had a double play turned here with Clements here tonight. You're getting more comfortable with that transition?
15: Oh, yeah. I mean, all these plays, I work on them, you know, pregame. You know, yep. I'm just grinding with Borrego and stuff. You know, we're hitting all those points. So I feel very comfortable when it comes to game time. So, I mean, kudos to him, you know, for, you know, trusting in me, you know, working with me and stuff like that.
1: Always feel that some guys' offense is ahead of their defense. It seems like you're kind of even right now with your defense. You comfortable with your defense? I know you're comfortable with your offense.
15: I mean, yeah, that's what I wanted, you know what I mean? Especially coming up here, I wanted to show my skills, you know, and show that I was, you know, very confident in myself. And that's what I've been doing. So I just want to keep it going, you know what I mean? So all my hard work's paying off. You know, still got a lot of work to do. But so far, you know, we're winning. So we got to keep that going.
1: Enjoying watching you play and progress.
15: Yeah, Thank you.
0: It's a whole lot of fun for us. I know you guys are having fun, too. It takes all of you. It's, as Shelty says, a 1-13 offense. And that was on display today. You go celebrate this one with the boys.
15: Thank you. I appreciate it.
0: All right, Kalen, thank you so much. That's Kalen Culpepper. Fun to watch. Kalen Culpepper's transition to a big leagues. He's going to be around for a long, long time. Let's go ahead and get to our final line scores today. 15 runs on 13 hits for the Twins, 10 runs, and 8 of those hits came in the 6th inning alone. One error, 6 runners left on base. Clemens hit his 24th, Royce hit his 14th, Ryan Jeffers hit his 13th and his 3rd homer in 2 days. Tigers just 2 runs on 8 hits, an error, they stranded 7. The winning pitcher today was Connor Prelip. He picks up his first win since July 26th, and he was great. After Morris went an inning as the opener, Connor Prelip 5 scoreless 3-hit innings. Prelip improves to 4-7. And the losing pitcher was Troy Melton. He falls to 7-4. He's given up 12 home runs this year, 6 of them to the Minnesota Twins. Twins improved to 67-72 and clinched the season series over the Tigers. They won 7 of 9 meetings. The Tigers 63-75. This has been a house of horrors for them. They are 0-6 this year at Target Field, and they've lost their last 7 in this building. 2 hours, 49 minutes tonight. I think 2 hours and 10 minutes of that was just the 6th inning, the bottom half. 17,267 here tonight, including a bunch of canines on Bark at the Park tonight who witnessed a big-time Twins win. So with every win, that means the next day's ball game continues to be important, and the Twins will try to pick up win number 68 and inch closer to the White Sox and Cleveland again tomorrow as they bid to sweep these Tigers. Dean Kramer gets the ball against fellow righty Drew Anderson. It's a getaway night game, so it's a 6 o'clock first pregame lineup card. 6:40 is your first pitch. So again, it'll be a night game tomorrow. 6 o'clock, we're on the air. 6:40, our first pitch. Dean Kramer, Drew Anderson, as the Twins will bid for a sweep. They've outscored the Tigers 26-3 over the first 2 games of this series and hope for more of the same tomorrow. That'll do it for our portion of the program. John and Danny are standing by with a postgame download to celebrate a big-time Twins win. Next on your home for Twins baseball. 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
1: Ground ball, base hit left field. Bell scores. Gonzalez being waved around. Two more will score. And it's a 14-1 Twins lead. Culpepper. Second hit tonight, couple of RBIs.
2: Yeah, Twins just adding on late in this ball game. The first three RBI game in Kalen Culpepper's career as the Twins put up 10 runs in the sixth to win it 15-2 over the Tigers tonight. It's a victorious Affinity Plus Federal Credit Union postgame download. I'm John Vitas inside our Target Field studios. Dan Gladden joins me, and Danny, kind of putting these two games together, a lot of Twins hitters breaking out in a big way, a team effort once again tonight. Does anyone stand out, though, as someone who's maybe gotten right and showing you some really good

0: minds.
1: Well,
0: right
1: I think
0: now.
1: Jeffers clearly is one of those guys right now that's getting hot, and I think Royce Lewis, what he did here tonight with three hits, the big three-run homer that kind of really helped him out a little bit. So those two guys are key. Of course, Clemens is always, you know, a special at bat when he gets in the batter's box. So you get those two guys hot where they're at in the lineup, it just extends it. It gives you more weapons in this lineup, and that's what we need right now. You know, we need those, and I told you, I'm falling in love with that two and that three-run homer now. Those are the ones that can break games open, and we've got the players that are capable of doing just that.
0: Yeah, Twins with some big home runs in the middle innings each of the last two nights to really blow these two games open against the Tigers. The Lewis homer to dead center impressed me. We don't always see him go that direction with it, but what does it tell you when he's able to hit one 430 off the Ivy?
1: What impressed me was his at-bat prior to that, the double down the left field line, because he'd been swinging and missing at balls away, fly balls weakly hit to the right side of the diamond. So to be able to kind of get that top hand up and pull that ball, that's what got him the next at bat, because it was the confidence, the fact that, okay, there's my top hand. I can get the ball to left field. Now I can get the ball to center field.
0: Yeah, really impressive stuff today from Lewis. Great to see, because he had been cooling off a little bit over the last week or so. And let's not forget, the Twins did this against a guy with a sub-2 ERA entering the night. What did you see from Melton? Obviously, the at-bats eventually yielded results.
1: Well, at one point, I think that like last night's ballgame, he retired 10 in a row, but then he kind of ran out of gas in that fifth inning, similar to what happened with Job last night. You know, he was cruising along, only giving up two runs, and then all of a sudden ran into that the fifth inning. Didn't help him out, cost an error to start that. There were some walks in there. And again, that's exactly what happened. That was the recipe here tonight in the fifth inning with a leadoff walk, double, and then the big error by their catcher that threw the ball out into center field, that opened it up right there.
0: Yeah, that was the turning point in this game.
1: Gosh.
0: I mean, you don't see an error like that very often from a guy who's had a really good year in Dylan Dingler. And then on the other side, it's easy to forget what Connor Prelip did tonight because you're so enamored with the offense. But he turned in five scoreless in what was technically a relief outing. And that's great to see after a few rough ones.
1: Didn't walk
0: Connor.
1: Anybody, five strikeouts. He was dominating, I thought, tonight. Again, another big step for Prelip.
0: Yeah, only one hit through the final 13 batters he faced, some strikeouts in there. I thought he was working in the changeup pretty well.
1: Yeah, and I think one of those hits was a bunt base hit. So, you know, he fielded his position well, got to see that. But other than that, I thought that he's right where he needs to be right now. I know the Twins are monitoring his innings. I'm just curious to know what's going to happen when we get late September playoff run. Do they stretch him out a little bit more, or do they still kind of keep an eye on him and not let him extend too far?
0: Yeah, so far he feels good and he looks good.
1: He's one of our better pitchers right now. He's the only left-handed starter we got in this rotation. The other thing is Joe Ryan. We talked about Ryan starting his rehab assignment here. Does he have one more? Then does he slot back into the rotation of this club that's already pretty deep and pretty good right now?
0: Yeah, see, to me it's interesting that Joe and Prelip threw on the same day tonight, because now they're kind of in line, if you wanted to massage that a little bit. Get a sixth starter in there for maybe one trip through or piggyback.
1: And I asked the question, does Joe Ryan only go in three innings tonight? Does he have to wait the standard 5 days before he starts again? Or do you go ahead and start him in 4 days from now and stretch him out maybe five innings next time? We have to wait and see, and then find out what they say. Most importantly, they're going to find out what he feels like when he comes to the ballpark the next day.
0: Yeah, if the Twins keep winning, getting Joe Ryan back would be absolutely massive and just a bigger lift on top of what these young guys are providing right now. Night game tomorrow for a finale.
1: I like
0: so
1: it.
0: Same
1: I like
0: routine.
1: It. Day off, you know, day off on Thursday. I'm glad they scheduled for a night game.
0: Yeah, me too. Yeah. I like
1: so
0: the
1: hopefully, you know, the Twins, the momentum they got right now and the way Detroit's playing right now, I'm not going to say you throw your gloves out there and you're going to win this ballgame. You still got to go out and grind, which the Twins are going to do. They'll be able to enjoy this one here tonight and be able to come back and prep and get ready for tomorrow's game.
0: Is it fair to say in September you get some teams that roll over, and when you see that, you have to take advantage? Right?
1: Absolutely. And I think you're seeing it with the Tigers right now. But, you know, it's where they're at right now. They've had some injuries as well. But, you know, the Twins taking advantage of what they got right now. And that's a playoff hunt that they're sniffing right now. They recognize it. Those players in that clubhouse recognize what's at stake and how important every game is right now.
0: Yeah, you love to see that.
1: They're playing aggressive. You've got some youth in here, Culpepper, Jenkins. Lewis is starting to get hot. Larnick's playing consistent. Josh Bell got his hits tonight, a couple of walks. And, of course, Jeffers, Cody's always hot. Brooks Lee picks up some RBIs. And of course, Keyshaw's Keyshaw.
0: I'm getting fired up.
1: Isn't it?
0: Yeah, we got four more with the Tigers.
1: Yes.
0: We got some lowly West Coast teams coming. And
1: but also, don't forget the momentum you're going to take if you get this win tomorrow that you're going to take into Chicago, knowing how big of a series that is.
0: Yep, and they beat them the last time they played them on Sunday here, too.
1: Yep.
0: So,
1: yep.
0: Danny, great stuff. We appreciate it. We're getting fired up about these two wins. We'll see you tomorrow night.
1: All right, Johnny.
0: Dan Gladden starting the show in style on the Affinity Plus Federal Credit Union postgame download. All of Twins territory feeling good after this one. We've got a full show coming your way tonight. We'll be back with some highlights and a player of the game next on your home for Twins baseball.
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5: 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They're brought to you by the Sheboygan Sausage Company. Twins with a chance to claim the series tonight over the Tigers with Andrew Morris opening the ballgame. And Morris had to really grind through that first inning. Gave up back-to-back singles to McGonigal and Torres. And then after a flyout move, McGonigal to third, the Tigers took the lead on a ground out from Riley Green. That lead was short-lived because in the bottom of the first inning, with two outs and nobody on, Troy Melton served one up to Cody Clemens.
6: And he hits this ball a ton. Deep right field, and that's number 24. We're all tied up. Cody Clemens did it again. That's how you swing at a 3-0 pitch.
5: One big swing there, and the Twins tied it up at a run apiece. From there, Connor Prelip would come in to pitch for the Twins, and the old NHL video game buddies would match zeros from the second through the fourth. Game still tied at one going into the bottom of the fifth. Twins got a leadoff walk from Trevor Larnach. Then Royce Lewis doubled Larnach to third with runners at second and third and nobody out. The Tigers brought the infield in. Culpepper grounded out sharply to shortstop. A nice play from John Peck. And then Walker Jenkins did the exact same thing. A grounder to shortstop. Peck looked back the runner, but Larnach was stuck in between third and home. He threw home. Dingler was running Larnach back to third, and he flipped the ball to third, and it went all the way into left field. That allowed Larnach and Lewis both to score. Jenkins goes to second on the play, and the floodgates at that point were open. Twins had a 3-1 lead. The very next batter was Luke Keyshaw. He shot a single into right field to make it 4-1 Twins at the end of five innings. Prelip continued to cruise on the other side. In fact, he got better as his outing went along.
7: Strike three on a breaking ball. Nice job. And locking him up. Fifth strikeout for Prelip here tonight. Three up, three down.
5: Yeah, Prelip went his final trip through the order without allowing a base hit. He retired 11 of the final 13 Tigers he faced. Five scoreless tonight for Prelip. Three hits, one walk, and five strikeouts. And, of course, he gave his team a chance to run away with this ball game, which is exactly what they did in the sixth. Melton came back out, got the leadoff man, but then Josh Bell singled. Melton then hit Larnach, and Royce Lewis delivered the knockout.

0: blow. A three-run homer to dead center, 427 feet to make it 7-1, and it knocked Melton out of the game. They would bring in the veteran Kyle Finnegan, and he immediately gave up a double to Kalen Culpepper. Jenkins then worked a pretty impressive walk to put two men on. Keyshaw an RBI single to extend the lead. Brooks Lee a sacrifice fly, and then Finnegan would walk Cody Clemens, and so with two guys on base, the batter was Ryan Jeffers.
1: Pull down the left field line, stay fair, get and that ball's off the pole. Three-run homer, Jeffers, have a night. Hit two homers in the game last night. And there is home run number 13 for Jeffers.
0: Yeah, and now 49 runs batted in for Ryan in just 75 games this season. That just added to the lead right there as the Twins put up a 10 spot. They had to add two more to get to 10. Three more singles after the homer from Jeffers. Capital was an unbelievable inning for the Twins as they bring 15 men to the plate. They score 10 runs on 8 hits and strand 2 runners. Just a fantastic inning to make it 14-1 at the end of 6. Neither team scored in the 7th. Each team scored 1 run in the 8th as both teams brought in their September call-up on the mound. It was Brisky for the Tigers. Garrett Acton goes 2 innings for the Twins on the heels of a scoreless frame from Travis Adams. Twins win this game. They drop the Tigers to 63-75. Minnesota improves to 67-72. The Lions, the Tigers, 2 runs on 8 hits, 1 error. The Twins, 15 runs on 13 hits and 1 error. The game took 2 hours and 49 minutes in front of 17,267 at Target Field tonight. Those were your highlights brought to you by the Sheboygan Sausage Company, America's tradition since 1933. Well, obviously, there were a ton of options for our Treasure Island Diamond player of the game, but we're going to give it to the guy who had both 3 hits and 3 RBIs.
1: Fly ball hit well to center field. Long run, track, wall, out of here! Get hot, Royce Lewis, 3-run homer. And the Twins now lead 7-1.
0: How about that swing from Royce Lewis? 3-run homer to dead center field. He goes 3-for-4, 2 runs scored, 3 RBIs, and a walk. A huge night for Royce, and he is our Treasure Island Diamond player of the game. 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Royce has now reached base safely in all 29 games he's played against the Tigers in his career, tied for the second longest ever against Detroit to begin a career. George Burns of the Philadelphia A's, the only guy with a longer streak. Lewis, one away from tying Frank Gilhooly of the Yankees and Alvin Davis of the Mariners for the longest streak to begin a career against Detroit. It's time for us to take a break, but when we come back, a full update on the American League playoff picture, as well as a highlight from a Twins prospect who hit for the cycle tonight. That's next on your home for Twins baseball.
2: Hey, Twins fans, come out and meet Gracie Stockton. It's Benita. Gracie's live with us after 8 from the fair on CCO.
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4: September 1st, 1972. Twins right fielder Bobby Darwin pounded out 4 hits and drove in 4, including 2 home runs on the day, but the game against Cleveland remained tied 4-4 in the 10th inning. Rod Carew singled to get on base before advancing to third on a hit by pitch and a walk to load the bases. With Jim Nettles facing pitcher Ed Farmer, Carew swipes home with 2 outs for a walk-off 5-4 Twins win.
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3: Twins win it 15-2 over the Detroit Tigers. They've taken the first two games of this series in lopsided fashion. It's time to check in on our out-of-town scores in this segment. The scores brought to you by Jeff Belzer Chevrolet. Let's start with the Twins minor league affiliates. The lower three levels all lost, but some interesting individual notes. The Mighty Muscles lost 7-3 in Clearwater, but Isaiah Lane hit a two-run homer. He was the Twins' 13th-round pick this year and has an OPS over 1,000. High A, Cedar Rapids, an 8-4 loss in South Bend, but the Colonels hit three home runs, number 22 for Eduardo Tait, number 18 for Yasser Mercedes, and number 12 for Ramiro Dominguez. Double A, Wichita lost to Tulsa 3-2. That was a comeback win for the Drillers. Home runs, though, for the Wind Surge, Jaime Ferrer, number 13, and Brandon Winokur, number 11. Triple A St. Paul, they were the story tonight, the only Twins affiliate to win, 11-2 in Omaha. We told you earlier tonight that Joe Ryan made a rehab start. It was a successful one. Three innings, one hit. It was a solo home run. Four strikeouts, no walks, 42 pitches for Joe. It'll be interesting to see what the next step is for him. Aaron Sabato hit his 23rd homer of the season, but the story for the Saints was this guy.
4: Swings and drives one in the air towards right center field. Well hit. Back on the ball at the track, at the wall. It is gone! Emmanuel Rodriguez with the second cycle in franchise history.
3: That was Sean Aaronson on the call tonight in Omaha. Emmanuel Rodriguez, maybe the top Twins prospect, not in the big leagues right now, with a cycle for the St. Paul Saints as they take care of the Storm Chasers. Congratulations to Rodriguez. Before we tell you about the American League playoff picture, we're going to pause 10 seconds for station identification on your home for Twins baseball.
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3: Checking in on the Major League scoreboard and some wild games tonight. None wilder than the Giants-Pirates game. We updated you midway through the Twins game. The Pirates had a huge lead. They roughed up Logan Webb, but the Giants came back to score five runs in the eighth to tie the game, and then Pittsburgh ends up walking it off on a throwing error to beat the Giants 13-12. Let's take a look at the American League postseason picture with three games still in progress. Now, we told you earlier that the Guardians won tonight, so they will certainly hang on to the final postseason spot in the American League, that sixth seed. All the teams in pursuit, though, including the Twins, playing a little bit later. The Orioles just tied the game in the seventh in Colorado, two apiece there. The Orioles, the top chase team. Below them in the standings, the Blue Jays and Rangers, a game and a half back, entering the day. Blue Jays lost earlier. Rangers have a healthy lead, 8-3 over the A's in Texas. Brandon Nimmo tonight with four hits and five runs batted in. Our highlight comes from the American League Central. Twins trying to track down the White Sox for first place in the division, and they jumped out to a nice lead early against Ronel Blanco.
7: The pitch, swing, and a line drive. Fair again on the chalk and right. Vargas scores. Benintendi's going to be sent. Here comes the throw. It's late. It is a two-run double for Colson Montgomery. And almost in the same exact spot where Benintendi hit his RBI single.
3: Yeah, White Sox jumping out to an early lead. They currently have a 5-1 lead on Houston in the eighth inning. Sean Burke 5 2/3. So the Twins would fail to gain ground on the two teams ahead of them in the Central, but they can gain ground on a couple of other teams around the league. Those are your out-of-town scores brought to you by Jeff Belzer Chevrolet. 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
3: And this is the Affinity Plus Federal Credit Union postgame download. John Vitas, happy to have you along tonight as the Twins throttle the Tigers by a score of 15-2. Our reaction brought to you by Minnesota Corn. We're going to start with the manager, Derek Shelton, who couldn't be happier with his team's performance.
16: Yeah, I mean, very impressive. I mean, Melton's got good stuff, and we just continue to add on. And I think if you look down our lineup, I mean, everybody contributed in some way. I mean, I know we had a couple guys that didn't have hits. Both those guys that didn't have hits, one of them had an RBI, the other one had a couple walks. So really a complete effort from our offense. And then Connor did a nice job, you know, settling in and giving us the innings that we needed.
3: Yeah, Prelip came in for the second inning today in back of the opener, Andrew Morris. Now, Morris did allow one run, but Prelip was really steady, 5 scoreless innings, and Shelty was impressed with how Connor handled the new role.
16: Very, very, very encouraging. I mean, we've talked about, you know, monitoring him throughout the year. Today, doing the opener was just another indicator of that. I mean, the Sacramento start, he went short. We have to be able to do that. But to see his stuff, you know, play the way it is, the velocity. I was pleased with the breaking balls today. I thought he did a nice job execution of the breaking balls. But overall, yeah, he did a really good job. That's an, you know, unique situation, having to come in the second inning, and I thought he handled it extremely well.
3: Yeah, first time Prelip has pitched in relief in his major league career tonight, and can't do better than 5 shutout innings. Prelip met with the media after the game as well and was asked how pitching behind an opener might have changed his routine.
17: It was normal, but I'm just here to help the team, and I was able to do that my best tonight. Yeah, I learned late last night, and then so just, but didn't really change any game plan type stuff.
3: Yeah, he was actually playing catch in the outfield before the game even started, so there were definitely elements that were the same to his

0: team, but of course, coming in the second inning, definitely a little bit different. Now, the offense was really the story in addition to Prelip tonight. 15 runs, some home runs, three home runs or more for the second consecutive game. Royce Lewis had a three-run homer to dead center, 427 feet, and he was asked if going to dead center was a good sign for his timing at the plate.
1: I think, honestly, I had a good sign when I'm chasing a little bit more, I'm going to be honest. I don't know. That first at-bat I was chasing, but I saw the ball so well, so I was just like, all right, whatever. Obviously, it sucks. You want to swing at good pitches, and I knew whenever they come over the plate, didn't matter who was pitching, Melton, could have been whoever. Honestly, it wasn't about the pitcher. It was more about just what I was doing.
0: Yeah, Royce, of course, right in the middle of all of the runs tonight for the Minnesota Twins. It's two nights in a row now they put up double digits and won by double digits over the Tigers. It's 26 games or 26 runs in the last two games, and Royce was asked if the Twins lineup right now is showing signs of what they were doing back in June when they led the majors in runs scored.
1: Yeah, I mean, it feels like just baseball. You know, our lineup was number one in baseball for a long time. It's hard to stay number one no matter what you're doing stats-wise in this league and in this game. And so it comes in waves, and I could tell that as a team we were all kind of just like in that downward wave. And it's going to be really nice to go into this final stretch, and everyone's starting to get hot. I mean, you see, you know, what Jeffers started doing yesterday, and now it goes into today with another homer. Cody, obviously, the same thing. Brooks has been, you know, steady Eddie all year. Same with Keyshaw. I mean, this lineup's so dangerous, and it's 1-9. You know, you got young top 10 prospects batting 8th and 9th in your lineup. That says a lot about how deep you are as a team, and you know, we're still waiting for our superstar to come back, so I can't wait to see that happen as well. And I think it's a lot more positive than negative right now.
0: Yeah, what a great lineup hype man right there, Danny, too, at the end of segment one. Everybody fired up about what this Twins lineup is doing right now, with everybody contributing, and the guys rounding it out are some top prospects with a lot of talent. So really fun couple of days here for the Twins. Our ears have been on the Clubhouse, brought to you by Minnesota Corn, continuously working to promote sustainable practices, develop new uses, and maintain thriving rural economies for Minnesota's 24,000 corn farmers. A trip around the bases wraps up the show, and we return on your home for Twins baseball.
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0: The Twins win their seventh game against the Tigers here at Target Field, led by their second 10-run inning of the season, 15-2 the final, three straight wins for the Twins as well. Let's circle the bases. They're brought to you by Toyota. At first base, Cody Clemens' 24th homer of the season was also his 70th RBI of the campaign. Clemens joins Josh Bell and Brooks Lee in the 70 RBI club for the Twins. The last time the Twins had three or more guys with 70-plus RBIs in a season was 2021. Jorge Polanco had 98, Miguel Sano 75, and Josh Donaldson 72. In fact, the Twins only had two guys reach 70 in the last four seasons total. Byron Buxton 83 last year and Carlos Santana 71 in 2024. At second base, Connor Prelip picked up five strikeouts tonight, becoming the 18th Twins lefty to reach 110 strikeouts in a season and only the ninth to do it before their 26th birthday. Prelip is the first Twins lefty to reach 110 Ks since Martin Perez in 2019 and the youngest to do it since Francisco Liriano in 2009. At third base, the Twins held the Tigers hitless in eight at-bats with runners in scoring position tonight and held them hitless in five at-bats with runners in scoring position last night. If you go back to their previous game in June, the Tigers are now 0-15 with runners in scoring position against the Twins. The opponent with the season-long hitting streak with the Twins longer than that was also the Tigers, 0-20 back from April 8th to June 9th, so all year. The Tigers have not been able to come through in the clutch against the Twins. And at home, the Twins blow out the Tigers again tonight, winning 14-1. The last time the Twins beat an opponent by double-digit runs in back-to-back days was against the Cubs in 2023. The only other time this happened against the Tigers was back in 1996. Paul Molitor went 5-for-5 with 5 RBIs in the first game, and then LaTroy Hawkins struck out 10 over 6 innings in Game 2. Of course, they are now respected broadcasters and bullpen coaches for the 2026 Twins. That's what you find when circling the bases, brought to you by your local Toyota dealers. Toyota, let's go places. The Brooms will be out tomorrow, and it'll be a night game to wrap up the series. A 6:40 first pitch. It'll be thrown by Dean Kramer for Minnesota. He'll be opposed by right-hander Drew Anderson for Detroit. The 6:40 start means that we will hit the air for the pregame lineup card at 6 o'clock. Big thank you to everybody working hard around Target Field today. For Andrew Halverson, Mark Janowski, Cameron Green, and Lucas Kirshner, I'm John Vitas saying goodnight from Target Field. Twins win big again here on your home for Twins baseball.
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9: Swung on and lined down the left field line. Stay fair. It is fair, and it's down into the corner. And it's a two-run double for Ryan Jeffers.
10: Hit high in the air. Right field might have a chance. Get up. This ball is out of here. Kiesel two-run homer. Twins have tied it up 4-4.
9: Swung on and hit well for Bell. Deep left center field for Josh. That's headed for the bullpen and gone for a three-run homer.
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0: That one was not in the show, right? No, that. Yeah, no, it's all good. I just wanted to make sure I wasn't going crazy that we heard this and I don't remember. Okay. All right. I think I'm ready if you guys are. We rolling? You said 26 runs in the last two, right? Yeah, 11 last night. Yeah. This is a Twins Minute. I'm John Vitas. The Twins have scored 26 runs in the last two games to blow out the Tigers two nights in a row. Royce Lewis, a big three-run homer last night, says the Twins offense reminding him of what they did in June when they led the AL in runs.
1: Yeah, I mean, it feels like just baseball. You know, our lineup was number one in baseball for a long time. It's hard to stay number one no matter what you're doing stats-wise in this league and in this game. And so it comes in waves. And I could tell that as a team, we were all kind of just like in that downward wave. And it's going to be really nice to go into this final stretch and everyone's starting to get hot. I mean, you see, you know, what Jeffers started doing yesterday and now it goes into today with another homer. Cody, obviously the same thing. Brooks has been, you know, steady Eddie all year. Same with Keyshaw. I mean, this lineup's so dangerous and it's 1-9. You know, you got young top 10 prospects batting 8th and 9th in your lineup. That says a lot about how deep you are as a team. And, you know, we're still waiting for our superstar to come back. So I can't wait to see that happen as well. And I think it's a lot more positive than negative right now.
0: This has been a presentation of the Treasure Island Baseball Network. I got 103. Is that going to be okay? Ryan Jeffers.

0: It's time for a Twins Minute. I'm John Vitas. The Twins blew out the Tigers for the second consecutive night at Target Field, 15-2 the final last night. Ryan Jeffers has hit three home runs in the series and driven in seven runs, and manager Derek Shelton says Jeffers is peaking right now.
1: This will be probably the 50th time I've said it, but I think the double in the White Sox series is what got him, and then he ends up hooking a ball off the pole. But overall, it just looks like he's in a better spot. He's staying back. He's seeing the ball. He's one of the, you know, elite guys at controlling the zone, not only on our team, but I think in the game. And when you see him start to stay unbalanced, then we get the swings that we've seen over the last few days.
0: The Twins will go for the sweep tonight with Dean Kramer getting the start against Drew Anderson. Minnesota still four games back in the wild card, trying to track down both the Guardians and the White Sox, who remain in first place in the American League Central. This has been a presentation of the Treasure Island Baseball Network.

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0: I'm going to track some.
1: Sorry. My bad.
2: Yeah, how about Gordo taking a shot there at White Sox broadcasters Ken Hawk Harrelson and Tom Pachorik? The grab some bench phrase from that duo became a contentious storyline that season, with the Twins getting the final say by winning the West. The American League Championship Series was still 8 days away. The Twins did not know who they would face, but manager Tom Kelly and pitching coach Dick Sutch joined the pregame show that day to discuss preparations. Bedrosian did pitch. He tossed two scoreless innings out of the pen, while Pedro Munoz, Paul Sorrento, and Randy Bush all homered in an 8-3 win, as there was no hangover from the clinching celebration the night before.

Pro football is back, and so are the predictions. 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Seattle is favored to beat New England in the season opener. They are currently trading at 61%, meaning a $100 trade pays out $154 if they win the season opener. 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

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Thank you.

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1: Twins fans, this is your manager, Derek Shelton, and this is the pregame lineup card. Hear how I filled out my lineup card, a storyline, and other insights

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1: Twins looking for a sweep tonight as they have a chance to go a perfect 7-0 against the Detroit Tigers here at Target Field in 2026. We welcome you to the Menards pregame lineup card, but of course would be remiss if we didn't mention that the Twins here and everyone here in Target Field are aware of the events that unfolded earlier this evening here in downtown Minneapolis. Our hearts are with all of those involved, and we are grateful to the first responders.

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2: Once again, getting ready for Twins and Tigers here at Target Field. Certainly our thoughts with everybody affected down in downtown Minneapolis tonight. It is a nice night for baseball here at the ballpark. Twins do have a chance to score 10-plus runs for the third consecutive game against the same team for just the second time in team history. The offense has been phenomenal so far in this series. 7 homers, 26 runs, and 2 very lopsided wins. Let's look at last night's victory in our Twins rewind. It was Troy Melton taking on an opener in the Twins' Andrew Morris, and both teams played in runs in the first. Twins got a solo homer from Cody Clemens, and we were all tied up at 1. Connor Prelip came in for Morris in the second and put up 5 straight zeros. He allowed just 3 hits and 1 walk and allowed the Twins to jump in front. The Twins put runners at second and third with a walk and a double to start the bottom of the fifth. Culpepper grounded out to short before Walker Jenkins also hit a grounder to short. The shortstop, John Peck, threw home and got Trevor Larnach in a rundown. The catcher Dylan Dingler then airmailed the throw into left field. 2 Twins came in to score as Minnesota was gifted a 3-1 lead. Keyshaw then followed with a double to score Jenkins, and it was 4-1 Twins after 5. In the 6th, with Melton still in, a single and a hit batter set the table for Royce Lewis.
3: Fly ball hit well to center field. Long run, track wall. Out of here! Get hot, Royce Lewis, 3-run homer. And the Twins now lead 7-1.
2: Number 14 for Royce into the greenery in dead center. It knocked Melton out of the game. In came Kyle Finnegan, and the Twins feasted. Culpepper a double. After a walk, Keyshaw's RBI single made it 8-1. Brooks Lee a sack fly 9-1. And then Jeffers put the game to bed with a 3-run home run. The Twins got 2 more against Bo Brisky, 1 against Jacob Wagispack, and the rout was on. 15-2 the final as the Twins claimed the series last night.

0: We'll go for the sweep today with Dean Kramer on the mound. The Twins trade pickup from the Orioles. Kramer is 2-5 with a 5.60 ERA across 12 starts in 2026. He has been better as a Twin, 1-1 with a 4.39 ERA in 5 starts. He was touched up for 5 earned over 4 innings his last time out against the White Sox. 32-year-old righty Drew Anderson gets the start for Detroit. Anderson was a long man and spot starter for the Tigers most of the year, but has moved into the rotation following the departures of Skubal and Mize. He's 4-5 with a 3.87 ERA for the year, pitching to a 2.82 mark since joining the rotation. He went 4 2/3 scoreless against the Dodgers his last time out, but did walk 5 in that game. He spent the last 4 years pitching in Asia, 2 years in Japan and 2 in Korea. Well, as we get ready for first pitch, let's bring in Chris and Danny, who will be on the call today as we are at the park, courtesy of Treasure Island Resort and Casino. And guys, this Twins offense has been on a whole nother level, but I was curious if you guys were surprised as I was to see the same exact lineup for the third day in a row. The Twins just haven't done that this year.
1: Well, I think anytime you're on a roll right here and you're battling for that playoff spot, you know, Derek will tell you, you've got to ride your horses right now. And it's a set lineup that he's liked. And the guys are producing right now, so keep your hands off of it, Derek. Let these guys play.
2: When was the last time we saw a series where the other team didn't try to throw at least one left-handed starter right into the mix? And Tigers just don't have that guy right now. They had a pretty good one. He's no longer with them. He's in Dodger blue. So the Twins, I think, benefit greatly because I think especially guys like Larnick, the left-handed bats who sometimes wouldn't start against the lefties, I think they just find more of a rhythm and a groove when they can come out knowing they're getting 3-4 at-bats every night.
1: You know, there's something comforting to know that, hey, I've got a set lineup here. Guys come into the ballpark. I think it was since 2014. They've never been 4 games where they had a set lineup in a row. So it's something that's happening right now. And why mess with it? They're scoring runs right now. They're playing some of their best baseball right now.
2: And the last time they did it, 4 straight days with the same lineup, Jordan Schaefer was the number 9 hitter. I'll take Walker Jenkins over Jordan Schaefer.
0: Wow. We love the bottom of this lineup with Culpepper and Jenkins. They're 8-9. I wanted to bring up the guy in the leadoff spot, Luke Kuechel. Why do you think he has done so well since sliding up into that one spot?
1: Well, I can't tell you it's a one slot is the difference. There's just something about him as confidence right now. When you leave the on-deck circle, you got to have confidence to get in the batter's box. The way he competes, he's always competing. I think he's being a little bit more selective. He is still hitting the ball to right field a little bit on the line, and he's also pulling the ball. That's the success that he's had in the ability to pull the ball.
2: I think that we want to focus on where he's hitting in the lineup, but he's been hitting like this for the better part of about 3 months now. Mm-hmm. You go back to July 1st when he was still down bottom part of the order, only 4 guys in the league have a better batting average than Luke Kuechel. He's been performing at a high level since basically the end of May. It's just finally now we're seeing it, and he's part of the reason they've scored in the first inning, what, like 5-6 games in a row.
1: The guy on the field today, I want to be Dean Kramer. Because of the offense that these guys are scoring right now, I can throw some zeros up there. I know my boys are going to get me some runs.
2: And his last appearance as an Oriole before the trade deadline, Ooh. These Tigers blasted Ooh. Him. He gave up 8 runs in 4 innings, so I think he probably wants another look at him.
0: Yeah. Lineup could be a lot different, though. I think the Tigers have like 35 years of service time on their bench tonight. They're letting the young guys play. Hopefully Kramer can take advantage of that. What are you guys looking for with Dean? Because he's a guy who, like you said, probably just trying to get through the innings as quickly as possible to get those Twins bats back to the dugout. But he's a guy who started really well in his first few outings as a Twin and now has tapered off a little bit.
1: I think he labors a little bit in the first inning. He's given up some runs. But there's nothing to worry about here with the Detroit Tigers right now with the offense that they are producing right now, which is no offense.
2: His last time out, he gave up the 4 first inning runs.
1: Yep.
2: And it all happened with 2 outs and nobody on base. And I think the key for me is just that one inning where it starts to snowball, step off the rubber, catch your breath, calm it down. If you give up one, especially, Danny, it's easier when your offense is scoring you so much.
1: Yeah.
2: If you give up one, hey, okay, I'll give up one. Give up two, okay, just don't let it tumble into a snowball, which is what happened last time.
1: Yeah, he should be fine here tonight.
0: He's a veteran. He's been through the battle before. Looking for good things tonight from Dean Kramer. Guys, we appreciate it. We have been at the park thanks to Treasure Island Resort and Casino, the exclusive casino partner of the Twins. 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Today is game number 140 for the Twins, and with only 3.5 weeks left in the season, Derek Shelton was asked that if individually, this is the part of the year where the cream rises to the top.
3: It is definitely a separation time. You know, you have young kids that have never played this deep into a season. You have kids that are injured and have never played this deep into a season. And yeah, it wears on you because no one walks into the ballpark today feeling good because they've been, you know, we've been together since February the 14th. And everybody's nicked up, everybody's bruised up, not just here with the Twins, but throughout the game. And I think the elite guys are the guys that you see are able to, you know, take it a different step or even just maintain where they're at.
0: Yeah, we are definitely getting to the final mile of that marathon. Should be fun to see how the Twins respond here down the stretch. Now let's turn it over to Chris to hear his full chat with the manager, Derek Shelton.
4: We're here with Derek Shelton taking on the Tigers one final time in this three-game series before seeing the Tigers again next week in Detroit. And today it starts with Drew Anderson on the mound for Detroit. Kind of an interesting profile. He's a guy who, rare in this day and age, same mix of pitches to lefties and righties alike. His fastball, by today's standards, 95, not especially overpowering, and yet he has a great success with it. Is he a guy who gets you to chase it off the plate? How is he finding that success?
3: Yeah, I think the combination of the command and being able to chase off the plate, and I think it's a unique thing that he gets swing and miss with his fastball to both sides, which you don't see a lot, and it's why it's made him effective.
4: Well, last night, we certainly saw you guys discipline and execute a good plan when Finnegan came in with that splitter. At one point, he'd thrown 11 splitters. You guys spit on 10 of them, and that's what opened up the 10-run inning. It's one thing to have a plan. It's hard to execute it. They did it last night. Is it going to have to be more of the same tonight?
3: Yeah, I think so. And I give credit to our hitters last night and our hitting group because we really executed a plan. I mean, we got a little bit of a gift on the air they made that gave us the two runs. But then after that, the consistency in the approach that we maintained throughout the rest of the game was really fun to watch.
4: Dean Kramer gets the ball for you. He was unhappy with his start. Obviously gave up the early runs last time out for the first time. Really his first hiccup as a Twin. What's the key for him against this Tiger lineup early?
3: Just execution. I mean, I think it's the big thing. Dino's never going to overpower you. He has to use his pitch mix, and he has to use it to the locations that, you know, we feel are advantageous for us.
4: You've really found a comfortable lineup, and you've running out the same lineup again here today, and it has all the different pieces in it, and it looks different, obviously, when Ryan and Roy start smashing balls over the fence, too. Do you manage differently in September? You're in a race. Every game matters, but there aren't as many tomorrows. Do you have to manage in-game differently than you do, say, April, May, June?
3: I think so, because you're in a sprint now. You know, during the season, you're watching, maintaining health, trying to figure out, and not like we're not maintaining health now, but it's a sprint. We have to go. You know, we may be a little more aggressive with our bullpen at times, depending on who's available or if we're going into an off day or coming out of an off day. In terms of the position player group, I mean, yeah. I mean, I think if you're functionally performing, you're going to play. And, you know, we're not going to do anything that would hurt anybody. We're in a good stretch right now. We get six in a row, and then we're off, and then we get six in a row, and then we're off. Then we'll get in the tough stretch of 13 in a row, and we may have to adjust a little bit. The fact that we've had three night games allows us with Jeffers to play all 3 days. So I think there's different factors that come into play. But right now, it's going to be who's ever performing the best is going to be on the field.
4: That's Derek Shelton back to the studio.
0: Yeah, you love to hear that. Clearly, Shelty thinks this is his best nine, and he's rolling with them 3 days in a row. Well, we're just getting started here on the show. We're also going to hear later on from a future Hall of Famer. Justin Verlander is on the injured list, but he's here with the Tigers this week, and we'll talk about what it was like being a part of that Twins-Tigers rivalry. And last but not least, our minor league report features a player who was promoted as a result of the chain reaction caused by the Twins' September call-ups. That's all tonight on your home for Twins baseball.
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0: Well, September 1st has historically meant call-ups and promotions entering the final month of the year. Yesterday, we celebrated Ben Ross's promotion to the big leagues and the return of Garrett Acton. Those moves meant that other guys in the organization would receive promotions throughout the Twins system. That was true for Twins seventh-round pick from 2021, Jake Rucker, who celebrated a two-homer game this past Sunday with the news that he was going from AA to AAA.
17: Sean Aronson, the voice of the St. Paul Saints, here with the newest member of the St. Paul Saints, Jake Rucker. And first of all, congratulations, man. I know this is big for you. How'd you get the news? How'd you find out you were coming up to AAA?
18: Yeah, so our Sunday game this past Sunday, it was a grind, hot one out there. Ended up losing a tough loss, but we got back in the clubhouse, and Nico, our manager down there, told me to gather all the guys up in the clubhouse because we're going to have a little team meeting afterward. And there were two parts of the meeting. The first one was they had two Japanese people from, I think, the Japan Baseball League interning there for the week. And so they came in there and said, hey, and just thanked us for everything. And then Nico just kind of broke the news that I was going to AAA after that. So it was pretty emotional, pretty cool feeling. Been a while, so it was good to hear that and be relieved and see all the guys just kind of dapping me up after. And so it was cool.
17: I'm just curious because this isn't your first time here at AAA. You were here in 2022, but back then you were like what they call just a fill-in guy. They needed a body. You came here. A, how much does that help you coming up this time around, knowing that you've been here, you've taken at bats, you've gotten hits, all that sort of stuff? And B, knowing that you earned this, like you played well at AA and got the promotion this time. Like, how does it differ from 2022?
18: Right, yeah. The first time around, it was just kind of like you said, like a little fill-in because there's a lot of injuries at the time. And so it was honestly a really cool experience to be up here and be around those guys. Got to know Trevor Larnach pretty well, guys who've kind of been around the Twins org and been up and down the big leagues, AAA. And so it was cool to get their perspectives on everything and just kind of get a little experience, get some at-bats under my belt. But yeah, definitely felt like I earned it coming up here. But just all the ups and downs being in AA and stuff just kind of took a toll on me at first. But then I just kind of came to God and be like, hey, I need your help because I can't do this without you. And he ended up being a super big blessing in my life this past year. And with me being in rehab for a couple months, getting hurt, and then just kind of coming back from that and playing well. And so I just can't really thank him enough for that. But
17: let's talk about that. Since coming back, I think you're hitting about 300 with on-base percentage of nearly 500, reach base safely in 25 straight games. What clicked after that for you?
18: Yeah, I think the rehab, me getting hurt and just kind of going down to Florida for a couple of months just kind of helped me reset my mind and everything and just kind of make me realize just, you know, how much I truly do love playing this game and kind of got my confidence back, you know. I think God kind of had that happen for a reason, and so he made me realize how much I did really miss playing and just kind of pouring out to other teammates, putting them first and being a teammate first has kind of helped me play better as well. And so I think both of those things have kind of helped me come back to be able to play well and continue this year. So
17: Gary, so we're in Omaha right now. Next week we go home, play Syracuse. Your former teammate and a guy that got traded at the deadline, Billy Amick, is going to be playing for Syracuse, more than likely, unless he gets called up. But what was the trade deadline like for you? Because you guys went to the same school, and you have a team.

0: teammate there, a guy that you grew up playing with, then all of a sudden he gets traded. What was that like for you? And have you talked to him a lot since then?
1: Yeah, so it was actually kind of crazy. We were actually rooming together in Springfield when he got the call that he was getting traded. And so it was just kind of a little surreal moment, kind of crazy that how things can just kind of change in a snap of a finger. Obviously, yeah, we went to the same school. I didn't really know him a ton at the time because we were 3 years apart from when we went. But I did go back to Knoxville a couple years after I got drafted to train there in the off seasons. And so I saw him around, things like that. But yeah, we're texting every once in a while, just kind of checking in on each other.
0: When he gets traded, it kind of opens up a position for you to be able to play some third base, stuff like that. Like, how did that change for you now knowing that, again, a teammate, but a guy that may be taking a position that you would otherwise play? How did that change things for you?
1: Yeah, obviously it did open up the position a little bit more for me to be able to play a little more as well, because when I came back from rehab, I was only playing twice a week maybe, and because of that, it kind of opened things up and kind of got my confidence back. And obviously when you are playing consistently, you're going to get in a groove a little more, you're going to be able to see the ball better, and so I think that kind of helped me out as well with the spot kind of opening up and allowing me to get more at bats and just kind of get in a consistent groove.
0: I want to congratulate you once again, and good luck the rest of the way.
1: Thank you, sir. I appreciate it.
0: I want to thank my guest, newest member of the St. Paul Saints, infielder Jake Rucker. You can see him and the rest of the St. Paul Saints fight for the playoff spot next week in their final homestand of the season against the Syracuse Mets. Back to you guys in the studio.
2: Yeah, thank you to Sean Aronson and Jake Rucker for outlining Jake's season. And another memorable part of Jake's rehab down in Florida was he got to play against his younger brother. Carson Rucker is an infield prospect in the Tigers organization, and Jake and Carson even got to exchange the lineup card before taking the field and posed for pictures at home plate. Pretty cool. Well, we got one segment to go on the Menards pregame lineup card. Justin Verlander reminisces on his long history pitching against the Twins when we come back on your home for Twins baseball.
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4: Let's step back in time with this date in Twins history, narrated by Dick Bramer.
5: September 2nd, 1988. Twins center fielder Kirby Puckett was putting together his best all-around season, hitting .350 with 21 homers entering the month of September. On this date, he added to that impressive total by getting the Royal starter Floyd Bannister in the fifth.
6: And the pitch. Swung on by Puckett. A line drive to left field, and it is a home run. A line drive just inside the foul pole and left. Oh, did he hit that one? His 22nd homer.
5: Puckett's home run gave the Twins a 6-3 win that evening. The 1988 Twins finished six games better than the 1987 Twins, but fell short of the postseason. Meanwhile, Puckett finished third in MVP voting after leading the league in hits and total bases.
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13: What's up, JV? Torrey Hunter here. Man, I just want to say congratulations on such an awesome career.
14: man, you did your thing. I enjoyed playing with you. I enjoyed playing against you. I just want you to enjoy the next chapter of your life with your wife and your beautiful children, and hopefully we can get out and play some golf. All right? Congratulations once again.
2: Torrey Hunter paying tribute to Justin Verlander, who is now in his final day as a player here at Target Field as he plans to retire at the end of the season. And Verlander is the focus of our storyline. Of the 16 teams in which he's made at least 10 starts, Verlander's 2.76 ERA against the Twins is second best, only the Rangers, the team he's pitched better against. There aren't many active players left who have played at the Metrodome, but Verlander is one of them. The Twins won the Central in three of Verlander's first 5 years in the majors, and he remembers almost fondly how tough it was to pitch to those Mauer Morneau lineups.
15: Yeah, that's kind of a, you know, sweet spot for me, looking at those kind of like young green kid, and some great rivalries between us and the Twins. And I was just talking the other day with some of those lineups and game 163 that we had there in the Metrodome, and that team in particular, not just Morneau and Mauer, but the rest of the guys that were around that team, and some really good baseball players, and particularly tough pitch to in the Metrodome. You know, that team seemed like they were built for that stadium. So, yeah, that was a fun time looking back at that in my career, for sure.
2: Now, there was a lot of back and forth in the late 2000s between the Twins and Tigers. Verlander pitched to an ERA under 1 against the Twins in his rookie year of 2006, but the Twins won the division on the final day, and then an ERA over 10 against Minnesota in 07, but the Tigers finished above the Twins in the division race. And that punch-counterpunch pattern continued for many years.
15: You know, that time where we had a bunch of great battles with the Twins for a few years was definitely a fun part of my career, and you know, I think that's the one thing you don't really understand as a young kid playing travel ball or whatever is once you get to this level, and you know, it's a tight competition, and we're, you know, this is our career and our lives. And we're, you know, these are the most competitive people in the world, and you're playing each other that many times a year, and it's tight, and you know, you just want to kick their ass, man. It's like you genuinely did not like the other team, and I did enjoy that, yeah.
2: Can't put it any better than that. As nice as it is to see all 30 teams on the schedule every year, the rivalries don't run quite as deep with only 13 games a year against each division opponent. As Verlander's career comes to an end in just a few weeks, we asked him what advice the 43-year-old Justin would tell rookie Justin.
15: Man, I mean, I'm pretty pleased with the way things went. Just stay the course, young man. you know, I think believing in yourself, not necessarily like on the field, which I had that in spades, probably too much. But you know, stubbornness to the point of success is fine. But just you know, I think most of the time the instincts that I had about some off the field stuff and you know, routines, and I was right in a lot of those instances. So I think the faith in myself and not getting convoluted with information and too much stuff from others served me well.
2: Yeah, now that's a GOAT comment right there. Forget what everyone else says, because I know best. And there's 21 years of greatness to back that up and prove that he was right. The Twins wish Verlander well in retirement, and boy are they glad they'll never have to see him on the mound here at Target Field ever again. Well, on that note, it's time to send it upstairs. Chris and Danny have the call as the Twins take on a much more reasonable matchup against Drew Anderson next on your home for Twins baseball.
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5: This is manager Derek Shelton. The lineup card is completed, my guys are ready, and it's time for Twins Baseball.
4: One not and hit high in the air to deep right field. Does Clemens have another one? He does.
6: It's high in the air down the right field line, and this ball is out of here. Brooksley has tied it up 2-2.
4: Byron lifts one high and deep to left and into the bullpen for a home run.
6: There's 2-2 on the way. Swung on and missed, got him. Ryan, little fist pump. He strikes out the side.
4: Royce Lewis, Tapper back up the middle and through, and Royce Lewis wins it for the Minnesota Twins.
5: Twins Baseball is brought to you by Target, proud partner of the Minnesota Twins. Now let's head live to the ballpark.
4: Well, good evening and welcome back to Target Field here in downtown Minneapolis. Chris Atterbury alongside Danny Gladden. It has been a tragic night here in downtown Minneapolis, just a stone's throw away from Target Field. Our thoughts are with all involved in the incident that occurred, obviously near Loring Park earlier today, and the first responders involved in that incident. We're going to play baseball here nonetheless. The Twins taking on the Tigers and attempting to go a perfect undefeated 7-0 against Detroit at Target Field here in 2026. Dean Kramer is going to get the ball for Minnesota. He'll be opposed by Drew Anderson for Detroit as the Twins hope to finish off this homestand in style. So it's been a bleak night. It's been a tough night for everybody here in downtown Minneapolis and all of us who call Minneapolis and Twins territory home. But hopefully the Twins can shine a little bright light on things this evening. Danny will have your starting lineups. We'll have the national anthem. We will be baseball in Minneapolis. And it's coming up next on your home for Twins baseball.
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6: Hey, welcome back to Minnesota Twins Baseball. Final game of this three-game matchup against the Detroit Tigers. Dean Kramer tonight making his 13th start. 2-5 on the year for the Twins. It'll be Drew Anderson, 4-5 on the year, making his 8th start for the Tigers. Give you the rest of the starting lineups, but here's our national anthem.

0: That is Kay Breeze Children's Choir with our national anthem. Here is tonight's starting lineup. A.J. Hinch's Detroit Tigers leading off third base, Kevin McGonigal. Hau-Yu Lee will be at second base. He'll bat second. Colt Keith, he'll bat third, play first base. The DH batting fourth. It'll be Riley Green. Eduardo Valencia, he'll catch, bat fifth. In left field batting sixth, it'll be Brett Calhoun. Max Clark, he'll bat seventh, play center field. Shortstop batting eighth. This is his second major league game. It'll be John Peck. In right field batting ninth, Zach McKinstry. And Drew Anderson on the mound making his eighth start, 4-5 on the year. Here's the starting lineup for your Minnesota Twins. It'll be Luke Keyshaw leading off. He'll be in right field. Brooks Lee bats second, plays third base. At second base batting third, Cody Clemens. Our cleanup hitter catching will be Ryan Jeffers, always brought to you by Marsden, your hometown cleaning team. Keeping Target Field that world-class facility for 17 years and running. We thank you, Marsden. Batting fifth, DH, it'll be Josh Bell. Trevor Larnick, he'll bat sixth and play left field. Royce Lewis at first base batting seventh. Kalen Culpepper at shortstop bats eighth and batting ninth, and at center field will be Walker Jenkins. On the mound, Dean Kramer making his 13th start, 2-5 on the year for the Twins. Umpires, crew chief Dan Isagna be calling balls and strikes. It'll be Brooke Ballou at first base. Jeremy Rehak, umpire at second base. Adam Beck, the umpire at third base. Fourth game in a row that Derek Shelton has penciled in the exact same lineup for four straight days. That hasn't happened since 2014. And Chris gave those guys that were in that lineup. I think Danny Santana was one of them, but it's been a while. Four straight times, and Derek feels that this is crunch time right now. I got to ride the horses, the guys that are playing the best baseball right now, and to play in the best play-by-play. Here's Chris Atterbury.
1: Well, I don't know about that part. That's very much up for debate. But that's how it works. September baseball, Danny, you're running out of tomorrows.
0: Yep.
1: You play the long game starting on February 14th, and now every single game is the biggest game of the year. The Twins enter play 67-72, five games under the 500 mark. The last time they won four straight games, which is what they're gunning for here tonight, was July 4th through the 8th. Tigers are 63-74.

0: 5 slipping away. They've lost 7 in a row here in Minnesota. The longest losing streak they've ever had in Minnesota is 8 consecutive losses. Now, the last time they saw Dean Kramer, they feasted. They won 14-0. He was an Oriole, and it was his last game as an Oriole. And Dean Kramer is back to face these Tigers now in a Twins uniform. Remember, gave up 4 first-inning runs last time out. He'll be looking to avoid that sort of early misstep this evening. McGonigal leads off. He's playing third base today. Hau Lee has had a nice series. He's moved up to the number 2 spot in the order. He'll play second base today. He had been the third baseman. And young Colt Keith is at first base. So A.J. Hinch, sitting Torres, sitting Baez. A lot of young players, and a lot of them in different spots than we've seen them throughout the rest of the year. Shadows could be a factor, as they always are this time of night, this time of year. Some sparkling sunshine out in center field, in and around Walker Jenkins and off the batter's eye a little bit. McGonigal into the box, and the poised rookie awaits, and he swings and fouls. The first pitch is strike 1 on a foul ball into the seats, and the count is 0-1. McGonigal is just 3 for his last 26. He's had such a brilliant rookie season. He's played a lot of baseball, made the team out of camp with a wonderful performance, and has been a stalwart from day one. The 0-1 swung on and pulled down the right field line and deeply foul, and the count is 0-2. McGonigal, Lee, and Keith. Getaway night for both of these clubs. Tigers head home for Cleveland. Twins will head to Chicago and then on to Detroit. No balls and 2 strikes. And the pitch swung on and fouled away again. And it stays 0-2. When Kramer got hurt last time out, he gave up the 3-run homer in the opening frame. It was on a splitter that he didn't quite get down to Colson Montgomery. And that pitch becomes a big pitch when he gets to 2 strikes. He's yet to throw into McGonigal. 0-2, swung on and nubbed off the end of the bat towards Brooks Lee. Charges in, picks it up, throws on the move, and gets McGonigal. And there's one away. There's the splitter, Danny, and it did exactly what he's hoping it would do.
1: Effective pitch, and he can locate it pretty well down in the part of the zone and get a lot of ground balls off that particular pitch.
0: Hau Lee is now the hitter. He's had a nice little series. We saw a home run. We saw him double into the gap in left center yesterday. Not a real big guy from the left side, but boy, he keeps that bat in the zone a long time. Not sure where they see him long term. Still some question as to where they see McGonigal defensively in the long run. He's obviously going to play, as this one fouled away in the count 0-1, and he's going to play a ton. He's going to hit in the top 3 in your order. But is he a shortstop for good? Is he a third baseman? Is he a second baseman? He's played all 3 of those positions. Well, actually hasn't played much second base this year, but I think he profiles to potentially play there. 0-1 is a curveball for a strike, 0-2. There will be some changes for this Tiger roster. Probably no more Gleyber Torres, which would open up some at-bats at second. They've got a lot of young players. Colt Keith is a guy who's played all over the place. What do they do with Torkelson? There's a swinging miss by Lee. And he chases through a cutter for a strikeout, and there are 2 away. So Dean Kramer, as he did last time, 2 quick outs. That's when the trouble started. It started with an innocent little single. Then remember, he had a weird, wild pitch that slipped out of his hand to the backstop. That put a guy at second. And the White Sox were able to knock him in with a single, and then it kind of snowballed on him. Colt Keith is 0 for his last 21. Pardon me, 0 for his last 20. And he takes a strike, and the count is 0-1. He adjusted his helmet, and Dan Isagna, he said, are you challenging? He said, no, Danny. It was a strike. The count is 0-1. 0-1 pitches down and in. Keith's 0 for 20 is the second longest active drought of the big leagues. Jose Siri's 0 for his last 21. Kramer sets and readies his 10th pitch of the evening and delivers. And it's taken for a ball down and in. That was a fastball that just missed in 94. The fact that this getaway game is a night game, not a day game, allowing Jeffers to catch today as opposed to worry about doubling up on him.
1: Well, you're going to ride him. He's hot, right? He's one of the hotter hitters right now.
0: 2-1. That's taken for a strike on the inside part of the plate, 2-2.
1: I think it's a pretty easy lineup to fill out right now, the way these guys are playing, back-to-back double-digit wins against the Tigers, double-digit hits. They're just clicking on all cylinders right now.
0: And they're going to see another righty in Eric Fetty on Friday in Chicago. I'd expect to see the same starting lineup. Then the lefty, Anthony Kay, then the righty, Sean Burke. Two balls and two strikes. Trying to get off the field here with a scoreless top of the first. The pitch is taken down and in. That splitter didn't come all the way back, and the count is full. Small crowd again. Disruption in downtown Minneapolis with the tragic shooting today over near Loring Park. A lot of the traffic and the roads have been shut down and blocked off in and around Target Field. There's a ground ball through the right side. And Colt Keith has a hustling base hit on a full count pitch here with two outs in the opening frame. Because of all the emergency vehicles that obviously need to get in and around the area down to HCMC, downtown traffic has been rerouted, so not easy to get to the ballpark. So we certainly understand those of you who are listening now who are maybe on your way to the ballpark or trying to get here. First and foremost thoughts, obviously, with the victims of the awful tragedy in downtown Minneapolis. Here's Riley Green, and he looks at a strike, 0-1. These are the spots we talked about with Dean, Kramer, Danny, where you give up a hit, okay, no big deal, but just don't let anything get away from you. He was off to a very good start, filling up the zone. Finished the inning strong. This ball popped up. Nice job. Culpepper drifts back underneath it. He'll make the catch in shallow center field, and Dean Kramer delivers a 15-pitch scoreless top of the first here at Target Field. A nice inning for Kramer, and now the Twins will try to go to work and try to score a first-inning run for what would be their seventh consecutive game. You can't spell triple without trip. Today's contestant in Quick Trips Around the Bases is Sarah Larson from beautiful Duluth, Minnesota. If a Twin hits a triple, Sarah, you win $100. Compliments of Hershey. See your neighborhood Quick Trip for all the details.
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0: Make sure you take advantage of that. Hard to believe, just two Sundays remaining. Ronald Acuna Jr. is on Target. Atlanta took a 9-0 victory over the Nationals earlier today, and Acuna made history. 3-for-5 with a home run, the 200th of his career. Remember, we were talking about that when he was here. He became the fastest player ever to 200 homers and 200 stolen bases. I believe Alfonso Soriano had that note prior. Brought to you by Target, proud partner of the Minnesota Twins. Took him a while to get that dinger, but he got it.
1: He finally did. I'm glad he waited till he left here.
0: Yeah, I'm glad as well. Well, Danny, the Twins have scored a first-inning run in all five games on the homestand, six straight going back to Sacramento. You don't do that without a guy leading off, setting the tone for your offense, and boy, has Luke Keyshaw ever done that. Keyshaw is doing a whale of a job in the leadoff spot, but really not doing anything that he wasn't already doing, hitting down in that 6-7-8 spot.
1: Yeah, I just think that the game plan that he has right now, it sits down with some of the hitting coaches and finds out, dissect what this pitcher features, what I'm good at. But the confidence level is so high for Luke right now.
0: And yeah, that competitive fire always stoked up for Luke Keyshaw. Keyshaw, five-game hitting streak, and he watches down and away from Anderson. One ball, no strikes.
1: Yeah, I think the guys around the league are realizing it as well. As first pitch breaking ball from Anderson, you might see a lot of that from here, from him tonight.
0: Fastballs, changeups, and curveballs. And that one misses in. It might have hit him. I think it did. That's the 17th time that Luke Keyshaw has been hit by a pitch this season as he continues to climb up the all-time ranks in the Twins. Pardon me, the 18th time Keyshaw has been hit by a pitch. The record is Willie Castro's 21. So Keyshaw climbs another step closer as he's hit for the 18th time. He's on base yet again. That moves him out of a tie with Ty France, Chuck Knoblauch, and Cesar Tovar. And he is now all alone in third place. Only Castro with 21, Knobloch with 19.

0: 15 ahead of him. Here's Brooks. Brooks Lee swings and misses. That's a first pitch heater, and it's 0-1. So Keyshaw on base setting the table as he's done so well. The Twins have done a great job at getting him over, getting him in. Anderson again, fastball 40% of the time, changeup 30, curve 23. Doesn't matter lefty or righty. He misses downstairs with a changeup. You know, Brooks is going to see a lot of those.
1: Yeah, against the Dodgers, that curveball was upticked just a little bit, but that's the Dodgers. I think you got to come up and invent some pitches against them.
0: So often you see a guy who has a whole different attack plan and usage plan against lefties versus righties, but that's just not the case for Drew Anderson. And Drew Anderson has put good numbers together, again, primarily as a longer arm out of the bullpen. He had a really strong spring after a couple years in Japan, a couple years in Korea. This is his 46th outing, just his eighth start. He averages well over a strikeout per inning pitched as this one fouled off the hands, 1-2. And he doesn't overpower you with the velo on the fastball,
2: no.
0: Danny, but it moves and he gets a ton of chase. So he must present it in a manner where it ends up in a spot that hitters don't think it's going
1: to
0: be.
1: Well, I think some of the teams that he's getting to chase also might be the lesser offensive teams. But he needs to be able to pitch head in the count.
0: Brooks Lee 1-for-2 against Anderson in his career. They set up away here. And the two-strike pitch is hammered in the air to left center field. Clark drifting back to his right. Puts out his arm, runs in front of his left fielder, makes the catch. And Brooks Lee is retired in the opposite gap. A high fly ball out to left center field. And there's one away for Cody Clements. Cody trying to do something he's never done, and that's homer in three straight games. Ryan Jeffers, who's on deck, is in the same position. You classify Anderson probably as fairly average in terms of being a line drive or fly ball guy. He is right about league average in terms of his ground ball percentage, 45, and his ball in the air percentage at 55. First pitch misses to Clemens, one ball, no strikes. Early in his career, he was really good at keeping the ball out of the air to the pull side. He struggled with that a little bit this season. Keyshaw at first base. And the pitch is high. The young catcher, Valencia, behind the plate. It's 2-0. Always want to call him Valenzuela.
1: Mm-hmm. Kind of watching right now. There's a coach in the Tiger dugout right now giving some signs to the catcher.
0: 2-0. Breaking ball strike, 2-1.
1: Yeah, and I'm not sure. They don't pitch out, so usually you'd give a sign about pitching out. I think it's more about game calling. Call the pitches.
0: They've got a young catcher back there. Not your main guy in Dingler. Here's the pitch. Keyshaw bluffs, hard ground ball. Bobbled at first base by Colt Keith. Smothered at second base by Lee, but his throw to first not in time. And everybody's safe. So Keyshaw ends up at second base. Clemens ends up at first. We talked about some of these guys playing in different spots. We've seen Keith at second, at third, DHing. He's at first today, and he couldn't come up with that one.
1: Yeah, talking with some of the Detroit Tigers broadcasters, A.J. Hinch will change his lineup up almost every day with different personnel and also different positions and where they hit in the lineup.
0: The Tigers have become one of the most analytically driven clubs in baseball. And a lot of that stems from trying to find those little advantages as Jeffers awaits. And a pitch is taken wide, one ball, no strikes.
1: Look, Chris, the advantages is in the players. Knowing your players, know their skill set, know how they're playing in a particular day. Yes, I think there's some matchups that go better than others as to the matchup with the pitcher against the hitter.
0: One ball, no strikes, pulled foul, third baseline. That was ruled an error on Keith, so Clemens reaches on an error. Runners on at first and second. See if the Twins can take advantage. Again, they've scored a first inning run now in six straight games. Jeffers has been torrid. Homered in back-to-back games, and he hits this one sharply to short. Should be a double play. Peck to Lee, back to first in time, double play, and the first inning scoring streak is over. It's a 6-4-3 double play for Drew Anderson, and we're scoreless after one. Back to Target Field in a moment on your home for Twins Baseball.
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0: Valencia, young right-handed batting catcher, 2-for-2 career against Dean Kramer, including a home run. Had four hits that day, that 14-0 Tiger win over Kramer and the Orioles, Dean's last game with the Birds, as a pitch misses in, one ball, no strikes. Valencia became the 10th Tiger ever to homer in his first major league at bat, and he was just the second to do it as a pinch hitter. The only other, Gates Brown, the legendary Gates Brown. This ball cued into right center field. That's going to be a base hit. Jenkins over to cut it off. He flags it at the warning track, and he holds the lumbering Valencia to a well-struck single the other way. That's a big, strong man hitting the ball the other way. Hit it hard.
1: A little bit of Miguel Cabrera in him in size-wise and driving the ball the other way. Cabrera did that well. Got that little leg kick, kind of impact.
0: You could see it.
1: Yeah.
0: You could see it. Hitter is now Brett Callahan. Callahan, the rookie out of St. Joe's. Lee is in on the grass at third base. Culpepper plays up the middle. We are scoreless in the top of two. Pitch to Callahan, fouled straight back. Boy, a lot of foul balls here with Dean Kramer. It's not swing and miss, it's foul balls.
1: Yeah, and they're swinging early because Kramer's, you know, he throws the ball over the plate.
0: Dean working from the stretch, has never faced Callahan. Valencia not a threat to run, and the pitch is taken low. It's one ball, one strike. Well, game day certainly tastes better with $2 beers at Target Field. You can enjoy a cold one from gates open until scheduled first pitch every Friday and Saturday home game with your choice of Budweiser, Bud Light, or Summit Twins Pills. Toast the Twins and get your tickets at twins.com/tickets. Here's the 1-1. Checked out. A pitch down and in. Did he go? Yes. Adam Beck says ring him up. It's a ball and two strikes. Good fastball down and in off the plate. And that's the pitch, Danny, that presents as a strike and then just disappears down and in, unhittable down there.
1: Yeah, and you've got a guy here, Callahan, that, you know, just 14 ball games he's been in, so a little anxious.
0: The 1-2. Swung on a miss. He struck him out. This one away. Let's take 10 seconds for station ID on your home for Twins baseball.
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0: Somber Wednesday night here in downtown Minneapolis. Pleased to have you with us as the Twins and the Tigers provide a bit of a distraction here this evening. Max Clark batting left-handed. And the first pitch to Clark is there for a strike at the letters 0-1. Our first look at this talented young man. We've seen him bunt for a base hit, seen the speed in the outfield.